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0: Counter-terrorism police continue to examine a scene near RAF Fairford after releasing five suspects on bail over a suspected terror plot. Councillor Tristan Wilkinson represents Fairford South. He says Cotswold District Council plan for emergencies.
1: This is an airport, it's not just a military base, but you have a lot of aircraft movements, so there's always the risk that something untoward happens. So we do train for all of those scenarios. When something like actually happens, it's not what although you train for it, you don't necessarily think it's going to happen to you.
0: After being found guilty of sexually abusing two primary school aged children, the former world snooker champion Graham Dotts appearing in court later today in Edinburgh. The Mayor of London has confirmed a stretch of Oxford Street will be pedestrianised from next month. Vehicles will be prohibited from accessing almost a kilometre between Orchard Street and Great Portland Street from October the 26th. And Michael O'Neill was left disappointed his Northern Ireland side could not find a goal in Monday's draw at home to Hungary, but it's clear they're off to a great start in their Nations League campaign. That's the latest from Radio News Hub. I'm Jules Eatbridge.
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4: Hey!

0: staying largely dry this morning. Southern areas, though, could catch the odd shower, but these will clear away. Temperatures ranging from 16 degrees Celsius in the north to 24 degrees Celsius in the south.
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0: Police say they're keeping an open mind and considering every possible angle over a suspected terror plot near an RAF base. Five men were arrested on suspicion of terror offences that have been released on bail. The Defence Secretary Wes Streeting has praised the emergency service response following the incident in Gloucestershire on Sunday.
1: We're acutely aware that the events at RAF Fairford have caused considerable disruptions to the local community and also wider public concern. What we can say at this stage is that the response of our policing, counter-terrorism policing and security services has been exemplary.
0: Former World Snooker champion Graham Dott's due to be sentenced after being found guilty of sexually abusing two primary school-aged children. He's due to appear at the High Court in Edinburgh later. Crimes involving trespassing on the tracks, including cable theft, vandalism and obstruction, caused nearly 5 months of delays to passengers last year, according to Network Rail. And Northern Ireland, the top of Group B, 2 in the Nations League after their goalless draw against Hungary in Belfast. That's the latest from Radio News Hub. I'm Jules Utebridge.
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0: staying largely dry this morning. Southern areas, though, could catch the odd shower, but these will clear away. Temperatures ranging from 16 degrees Celsius in the north to 24 degrees Celsius in the south.
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is not a problem that I can't fix, cause I can do it in the mix. 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

0: After releasing five suspects on bail over a suspected terror plot, counter-terrorism police are continuing to examine a scene near to RAF Fairford in Gloucestershire. Councillor Tristan Wilkinson, who represents Fairford South, says Cotswold District Council plan for emergencies.
1: I really want to commend our officers. We had some of our staff who are volunteers in this instance, so people volunteered to do this, woken up at 3 o'clock in the morning, found themselves down at the leisure centre looking after strangers and residents, and they've all done a fantastic job.
0: After being found guilty of sexually abusing two primary school aged children, former World Snooker champion Graham Dotts appeared in court later in Edinburgh. Network Rail say crimes involving trespassing on the tracks, including vandalism, cable theft and obstruction, caused nearly 5 months of delays to passengers last year. And Michael O'Neill's left disappointed his Northern Ireland side couldn't find a goal in Monday's draw at home to Hungary, but it's clear they're off to a great start in the Nations League. Tonight, England are away to face Czechia, Scotland are at home to face Switzerland. That's the latest from Radio News Hub. I'm Jules Eastbridge.
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4: Hey!

0: largely dry throughout Tuesday morning. Southern areas so could catch an odd shower, but these will clear away. Temperatures ranging from 16 degrees Celsius in the north to 24 degrees Celsius in the south.
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If you're drinking.

0: Police say they're keeping an open mind and considering every possible angle over a suspected terror plot near an RAF base. Five men arrested on suspicion of terror offence have been released on bail. The Defence Secretary, Wes Streeting, has praised the emergency service response after the incident in Gloucestershire on Sunday.
1: We're acutely aware that the events at RAF Fairford have caused considerable disruption to the local community and also wider public concern. What we can say at this stage is that the response of our policing, counter-terrorism policing and security services has been exemplary.
0: Former world snooker champion Graham Dott, due to be sentenced after being found guilty of sexually abusing two primary school-aged children, is due to appear later today at the High Court in Edinburgh. Crimes involving trespassing on the tracks, including vandalism, cable theft and obstruction, caused nearly 5 months of delays to passengers last year, according to Network Rail. And Northern Ireland drew last night 0-0 with Hungary in the Nations League. That's the latest from Radio News Hub. I'm Jules Eatbridge.
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0: Largely dry throughout Tuesday morning. Southern areas, though, could catch an odd shower, but these will clear away. Temperatures ranging from 16 degrees Celsius in the north to 24 degrees Celsius in the south.
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and so were those who did the fighting. In World War II, the average age of the combat soldier was 26. In Vietnam, he was 19. In Vietnam, he was 19.

I tried to the top, I've been out of shape, taking out the box, I'm an astronaut. I blasted off the planet, rock to cause catastrophe, and it matters more because I had it. Now I had, I thought about wreaking havoc on an opposition, kind of shocking, they want a static with precision. I'm automatic, quarterback, I ain't talking second, pack it up, I don't panic, batter back.

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0: My girl just caught me.
1: You made her catch you?
0: I don't know how I let this happen.
1: But who?
0: The girl next door, you know?
1: Nah.
0: I don't know what to do.
1: Say it wasn't you.
0: All right.

0: A suspected terror plot against an RAF base used by American forces clearly involves the hand of a foreign actor. That's what US Secretary of State Marco Rubio has claimed. The top diplomat mentioned Iran by name but didn't directly blame it for the weekend incident. Tehran has strongly denied any involvement. It's day three of the Labour Party conference and it's Andy Burnham's turn to make his big speech. The Prime Minister's expected to announce big changes to social care. James Murray is Financial Secretary to the Treasury.
1: It's one of those big challenges we all know we face, but politicians haven't confronted or fixed. And what Andy said is he wants to go head on into this. He wants to talk about social care, talk about what we need to do to fix it, talk to the public about it, and make sure Labour has a plan for how to make it fit for the future.
0: And the brother of a man who took his own life will take on the mammoth challenge of running 12 marathons in 12 days for charity. Scottish businessman Sean Ennis will begin his journey in Inverness on the 26th of October. That's the latest from Radio News Hub. I'm Holly Hughes.
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0: Outbreaks of drizzle, but gradually brightening and turning rather warm. Wind strengthening and heavy rain a possibility for some, with highs of 25 degrees Celsius.
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8: I was distracted and in traffic. I didn't feel it when the earthquake happened, but it really got me thinking. Were you out drinking? Were you in the living room chilling, watching television? It's been a year now. Think I figured out how to let you go and let communication die out. I know, you know, you know, you weren't down for forever and it's fine. I know, you know, you know, we weren't meant for each other and it's fine. But if the world was ending, you'd come over, right? You'd come over and you'd stay the night. Would you love me for the hell of it? All our fears would be irrelevant. If the world was ending, you'd come over, right? The sky'd be falling and I'd hold you tight. And there wouldn't be a reason why we would even have to say goodbye. If the world was ending, you'd come over, right? Right? If the world was ending, you would come over, right? Right?

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1: I'm losing my self-control. Yeah, you're starting to trickle back in. But I don't wanna fall down the rabbit hole.

0: The US Secretary of State says a suspected terror plot against an RAF airbase in Gloucestershire involves a foreign actor. Marco Rubio made the claim in a TV interview, although wouldn't provide further details. The top diplomat also mentioned Iran by name, but Tehran has strongly denied any involvement. Andy Burnham makes his big speech at the Labour Party conference today, where he's expected to announce sweeping reforms for social care. The Prime Minister says he's prepared to make unpopular choices to fund them too. James Murray is Financial Secretary to the Treasury.
1: What Andy has set out is the fact that social care needs to be reformed, and politicians have been talking about social care for years, decades, but it's one of those big challenges we all know we face that politicians haven't confronted or fixed.
0: And a Scottish man is running 12 marathons in 12 days in honour of suicide prevention. Sean Ennis is taking on 312 miles across Scotland after his brother took his own life. He's setting off from Inverness in October. That's the latest from Radio News Hub. I'm Holly Hughes.
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0: Outbreaks of drizzle, but gradually brightening and turning rather warm. Wind strengthening and heavy rain a possibility for some, with highs of 25 degrees Celsius.
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5: A suspected terror plot against an RAF base used by American forces clearly involves the hand of a foreign actor. That's what US Secretary of State Marco Rubio has claimed, but refused to provide further details. The top diplomat mentioned Iran by name, but didn't directly blame it for the weekend incident. Tehran has strongly denied any involvement. It's day three of the Labour Party conference and it's Andy Burnham's turn to make his big speech. The Prime Minister is expected to announce big changes to social care. James Murray is Financial Secretary to the Treasury.
6: It's one of those big challenges we all know we face but politicians haven't confronted or fixed. And what Andy said is he wants to go head on into this. He wants to talk about social care, talk about what we need to do to fix it, talk to the public about it and make sure Labour has a plan for how to make it fit for the future.
5: And the brother of a man who took his own life will take on the mammoth challenge of running 12 marathons in 12 days for charity. Scottish businessman Sean Ennis will run 312 miles. That's the latest from Radio News Hub. I'm Holly Hughes.
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0: Outbreaks of drizzle, but gradually brightening and turning rather warm. Wind strengthening and heavy rain a possibility for some, with highs of 25 degrees Celsius.
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0: us to the end of this morning's 80s at 8. That was Duran Duran from 1982 and their classic Hungry Like the Wolf. Playing next on Marley in the Morning, it's our midway extended play.
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4: OpenAI is delaying the release of a new AI model over security concerns voiced by its researchers. It comes amid a broader push within the industry to slow the development of increasingly autonomous systems until safety measures can catch up. The announcement also comes a day before AI executives are to meet US President Donald Trump in Washington. The US Secretary of State says a suspected terror plot against an RAF airbase in Gloucestershire involves a foreign actor. Marco Rubio made the claim in a TV interview, although wouldn't provide further details. Tehran has strongly denied any involvement. And Andy Burnham makes his big speech at the Labour Party conference today, where he's expected to announce sweeping reforms for social care. James Murray is Financial Secretary to the Treasury.
5: What Andy has set out is the fact that social care needs to be reformed, and politicians have been talking about social care for years, decades, but it's one of those big challenges we all know we face, but politicians haven't confronted or fixed.
4: That's the latest from Radio News Hub. I'm Holly Hughes.
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0: Outbreaks of drizzle, but gradually brightening and turning rather warm. Wind strengthening and heavy rain a possibility for some, with highs of 25 degrees Celsius.
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0: Coming up to 5 minutes past 9 o'clock, today in music history, back in 1968, twin brothers Matt and Luke Goss from English pop band Bros were born. Yes, it's their birthday today. We started off hour three with Chocolate Box from 1989. It's time for this morning's 5 at 9. Let's get it underway with Jackie Trent. The track was called Where Are You Now, My Love? But what was the year?
1: The 5 at 9. Can you guess the year?

0: in the morning. We'll be right back.
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0: Into the last 30 minutes of this morning's breakfast show. The time is just about 25 minutes away from 10 o'clock. Released in 2001, Sophie Ellis-Bextor's disco-infused floor filler, Murder on the Dance Floor, peaked at number 2 on the UK singles chart. The track achieved a massive viral resurgence more than two decades later after being prominently featured in the final scene of the 2023 dark comedy thriller film, Saltburn.
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0: Being Tuesday morning, I now get to play you the second track from this week's featured classic album, She's So Unusual, which was the debut studio album for Cyndi Lauper back in 1983. Cyndi Lauper wrote the track with Rod Hyman of the Hissing Rhymes, later known as the Hooters, and it was the very last track recorded for this week's classic album. The single peaked at number 3 on the UK singles chart in 1984, becoming her highest chart single in the UK. The song's evocative title was borrowed directly from a 1975 sci-fi adventure film starring Malcolm McDowell, which Cyndi Lauper spotted on a magazine cover while in the studio. Today's track, Time After Time.

0: we just played you the second track from this week's featured classic album, Cyndi Lauper's She's So Unusual. The track, of course, Time After Time. Despite its bittersweet lyrics about enduring love and reassurance, the track was actually written while Cyndi Lauper was struggling with writer's block and feeling immense pressure from her record label to follow up on her early demos. We'll be playing a third track, same time tomorrow, here on your favourite breakfast show. Let's head next for the year 2000. Here's Chicane with the vocals of Bryan Adams. The track was called Don't Give Up.
1: This is Dave Marley at Breakfast.

Released in 2009, Beyoncé's electropop and synth-driven dance track Sweet Dreams peaked at number 5 on the UK singles chart. Originally linked online under its working title Beautiful Nightmare, the track forced an early digital release from her I Am Sasha Fierce album, and it went on to achieve platinum certification across the UK. Let's come up to date for the last time this morning is the brand new track from Martin Garrix and U2. The track's called Fireflies.

0: So the Rolling Stones have the final say on this morning's breakfast show, taken from their current album. The track's called Covered in You, mentioned a few weeks ago when we first played it, featuring Paul McCartney on bass. That's it for today. Your breakfast show is done and dusted. Of course, we'll be back tomorrow morning with another 3 hours of great morning music to share with you. I hope you can tune in. Today's theme tune comes from a movie, Austin Powers. A cryogenically frozen British spy from the 1960s is thawed and reinstalled when his arch nemesis, Dr. Evil, returns from space and terrorizes the Earth with his evil schemes. The first movie was released in September of 1997, and it was called Austin Powers, International Man of Mystery. The second movie was released in 1999, Austin Powers, The Spy Who Shagged Me. I love it. And the third movie was released in 2002, Austin Powers in Goldmember. I wish they'd have made more. They were just so funny. But then, you know, they say sometimes if you overdo something, it kills it. So perhaps that's why they left it alone. Of course, the theme tune we're going to play was supplied by Quincy Jones, and it was called Soul Bossa Nova. Today's theme tune track from the movies of Austin Powers. Have a great Tuesday. I'll see you tomorrow morning at 7 o'clock.
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4: FIFA has launched an attack on UEFA, accusing it of running a misinformation campaign to scupper Gianni Infantino's World Cup private investor proposal. Frankie Herzine reports.
5: FIFA is opposing a motion by UEFA for the disclosure of documents related to FFE. A legal filing on FIFA's behalf in the American court said it would have been a dereliction of duty if Infantino had not explored the FFE proposal. The claim rejects any suggestion that Infantino stood to gain personally from FFE.
4: OpenAI is delaying the release of new tech after security concerns voiced by its researchers. It's the latest move in the company's effort to decelerate the pace of AI's advance. And Andy Burnham is expected to announce sweeping changes to social care in a speech later today. James Murray is Financial Secretary to the Treasury.
6: I think fixing social care is something, a problem whose time is long overdue to be fixed. And then Andy is saying that he's the Prime Minister, we're the party, we're the government to take that on.
4: That's the latest from Radio News Hub. I'm Holly Hughes.
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0: Some outbreaks of drizzle, but skies brightening and turning rather warm. Wind strengthening with gales and bits of heavy rain in some parts with highs of 25 degrees Celsius.
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Welcome to Deck at the Deck for Deck's Lucky Dip on Leak Radio. An hour of great entertainment. I wonder what the genre will be today.

number 126. I will be right tomorrow.

0: will have to go down the door.
1: Welcome, and there was Van Morrison opening the show for us while he's cleaning windows. But on we go, and here's a little bit of country, Kenny Rogers.
2: On a warm summer's evening,

I'm frequently asked, what is Americana? Well, if you listen to the show, you'd probably get an idea. But I'm frequently asked, what is my favourite all-time Americana track? To sort of set the scene, as it were. Now, I remember years ago, when LPs were being produced by companies, were they called Telstar and Ronco and various things, 20 Golden Greats. You could even get it for Beethoven, Beethoven's 20 Golden Greats. But of course, they're only Golden Greats in the eye of the person that put it together. So if I did what I thought was the greatest hits of Americana, they would be my choices. Well, why not? We've just played The Gambler by Kenny Rogers. I want to take a gamble here. And they're not really what I think are the greatest, but there are here lots of tracks that I really, really like, and therefore I think you might like them as well. So we're going to get going with this one.

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1: 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She said there's one thing you gotta learn, is not to be afraid of it. I said, no, I like it. 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

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What a lyric. Robbie Robertson and the Band. Absolutely wonderful. That captures it for me. So I'm going to play a lot more that I think you may well like, and I certainly do. Robbie Robertson was the Band, and the Band was the band that backed Bob Dylan for so long. So it's only fair that we throw in a few of Bob Dylan. After all, he reckons he defined Americana to some extent, and his lyrics are absolutely amazing.

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There was

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If I could only turn back the clock to when God and her were born. Come in, she said, I'll give ya

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I'm going to play another piece of Bob's with no lyrics. He often did some instrumentals as well that captured the mood that he tried to that he was looking for. But a little bit later on. First of all, let's go with one of the big standards by the Mavericks.

The Mavericks were Tex-Mex, or the music was called Tex-Mex. Mexican music in Texas. But of course, Texas is really just, was just a part of Mexico, and it still is in many people's minds. And that last track there, Ray Charles and Great Willie Nelson, very Spanish. And so much of Americana has a Spanish tinge to it. And I'm going to play a little bit more of that a little later on. When I was in Texas, mid-early 90s, before the Mavericks had their hit, every little bar was

two of our own there. Prefab Sprout with Billy. Then the lead singer, he's a Geordie, isn't it? And you can pick it up, Paddy McAloon. Absolutely brilliant. It's sort of Americana, but with a tinge to it. And Joe Cocker there, Don't Forget Me. We'll never forget the lad from Sheffield. Absolutely wonderful as a blues singer. And how about this lady as a blues singer?

Big Brother and the Holding Company, or as we always thought of her, just Janis Joplin singing in front of a super little band. Passed away long before her time. She was just superb. A honky-tonk woman. And they used to be attracted by a few British lads called Honky-Tonk Woman. But to tell you the truth, I prefer this version by Taj Mahal.

We've reached the end of our show, an hour of Deck at the Deck. Hope you've enjoyed it. Tune in next week. It's Lucky Dip. What genre will it be? This is me, Derek Walker, signing off.

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0: Welcome to Deck at the Deck for Deck's Lucky Dip on Leak Radio. An hour of great.
1: Former world snooker champion Graham Dott has been sentenced to 7 years in jail after being found guilty of sexually abusing two primary school-aged children. The 49-year-old subjected a girl and a boy to multiple incidents of abuse, with his crimes spanning 17 years. Dott appeared at the High Court in Edinburgh today. The Chancellor is being called upon to support retailers in the upcoming budget, amid warnings there's a limit to what they can shoulder.
2: Any action that the Chancellor can take in terms of mitigating the labour cost burden, as well as providing support when it comes to business energy bills, I think would be warmly welcome. But again, I think it comes back to that theme of not making it harder.
1: That's Harvey Dillon, lead economist at the British Retail Consortium. Their figures show that shop price inflation eased slightly to 1.4%. And a TV journalist is set to be crowned as the king of traditional monarchy in Uganda. Edward Rikidi Naibongo has been performing rituals overnight and will be unveiled to his followers later. That's the latest from Radio News Hub. I'm Holly Hughes.
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0: 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Winds strengthening with gales and bits of heavy rain in some parts with highs of 25 degrees Celsius.
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Welcome to Deck at the Deck for Deck's Lucky Dip on Leak Radio. An hour of great entertainment. I wonder what the genre will be today.

And it's going to be some Americana, and definitely with some UKana. We're pretty good at it. But I just let Bob here, yes, Bob Dylan, settle us in. While Bob's warming up there, it's Derek Walker here on Elite Radio. Very exciting. It's Deck at the Deck's Lucky Dip. And what does it produce today? You have some Americana. Americana blues and country. We've got some English country. I've got some guests just about to arrive. I think you can hear them on the stairs coming up shortly. We've got a wonderful interview coming up on some songs. Ready for what's going to be going on in Leek shortly. But I'll just let Bob keep going just for a little while longer yet. Dr. John, over here in Britain, with Jules Holland.

And I need a helping hand, cause my mind underhanded me down the line. All the sands of time keep me dissatisfied with them backhand signs. You know, I got a hand, but my hand been changed his mind.

0: Well, there's Dr. John no longer with us, I'm afraid. Pretty good bloke anyway. But instead of Dr. John, I've got two people in the studio with me. They've staggered up the stairs, signed in, and I'm talking to...
1: Dave.
0: And...
1: Pat.
0: Fine. And you're from the Deep South, aren't you?
1: Oh, very Deep South, yeah.
0: So tell us something about yourselves and where you're from and what you're doing. I mean, I know, but these people here don't know. So, Dave.
2: Right, well, yeah, the Deep South is Newcastle, just down the road. I'm a farmer just south of Newcastle, and I also play keys in a band called Chasing Twisters.
0: And did you say you're a farmer?
2: I am a farmer, yeah.
0: Well, you're looking remarkably clean. I can't smell manure or anything on here. These people are remarkably clean to
1: Should
0: me.
1: Be sitting where I am.
0: That's right, yes.
2: No, well, so, we didn't get the memo that Dirty was supposed to be the order of the day. Sorry.
0: So, Dave, you're from Newcastle and...
1: I'm from deeper south, from Stafford.
0: Whereabouts in Stafford, then? I know Stafford very well.
1: No, just off Junction 14.
0: Okay.
1: Along that sort of stretch of road.
0: And what's the name of the river there? Is it the Sow?
1: We've got the River Sow.
0: So yeah. You're from the Sow Delta?
1: Sow Delta, yeah.
0: Sonny Boy Twisters and everything here. Yeah, I'm so pleased you've come. Joking aside, besides your jobs, you play music.
1: Indeed, we do.
0: So yeah, tell us something about it, because I know a little bit about it. I know the title, Chasing Twisters. We can come to that in a second. But tell us something about the kind of music you play.
1: Well, it's mostly our own music. We do a lot of covers in our live sets.
0: But just a second then. You write your own music as well?
1: Yeah, we write our own music.
0: Oh, my God. Yep. You've got talent in the studio today besides me or instead of me. Yeah. So you write your own music and
1: Indeed.
0: You play covers.
1: Yes, we recorded our first album last year, wasn't it, Dave? And we're looking to start recording again later this year.
0: And do you have your own studio or do you go somewhere to record?
1: This time we recorded at our other guitar player's house, Craig Chapman. He invested in some home recording equipment, so that's where we're at the moment.
0: But how many are you in your band?
1: We are five.
0: Five? Mm-hmm. So what else? So let me just think. You know, name the instruments, tell us something about the band. Because I know people are going to, there's already tickets for sale to come and see you. But tell the people out there what they're likely to see.
2: Okay, well, to start off with, our lead singer, Laura, is also the bass player. She's a very talented, she's a cracking singer, really talented songwriter. The other main songwriter, as Pat alluded, is a co-guitarist, is Craig Chapman, who's written a lot of the songs. And he's also one of the vocalists as well. Pat here is a guitarist and a singer. I play keys, and we have yet another Craig who plays drums with us.
0: So
2: that gives you the lineup.
0: Yeah, it's a five-piece, but
2: it is.
0: When we talk, it's country music. How would you define it? Is it just straight country music, or is it country music with something? Is it modern country, new country, old country? Because there's all these titles nowadays, isn't there?
1: Oh, indeed. Yes. Yeah. It's really so modern. It's more like British country. Yeah, we try and mix things up a bit. We've got some very typical yee-haw type of songs and some very expansive songs, like This Atlantic City is a lovely song, really good song.
0: Okay, well, what I'm going to do, I'm just going to... we've got a fishing result. A lot of people waiting out there for the fishing results. They might have to wait for that. I'm just going to play one track, and then we'll come back to you, and I'd like to play one of your tracks, and I'd like you to select it. But let's just continue with this little piece of music.

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1: Yes, and that was Crystal Gale, Somebody Loves You. But I'm more interested now in the my guests. I'm very pleased that the guests have come in from Chasing Twisters. Now, select a song that you can get me to play that will give an idea of what you're doing. There was Crystal Gale, which is sort of, I wouldn't say it's old-fashioned, but it's going back a little bit. It's rather sweet. How would you describe the track that's going to come up now?
2: I'm guessing of a similar sort of thing. This is a song called Stronger, written by Laura. It's a really nice, happy love song, which is about her marriage and her family and everything. So yeah, it's a bit more upbeat than that particular song.
1: Yeah, but so she writes about things that have gone on in her life, therefore...
2: A lot of things, yeah.
1: Which sort of relate to all of us then, because we've all got lives, we all go through similar emotions, what have you. Okay, let's take it away then. Do you have a sort of big introduction that you give? Introducing songs. Why don't you say, give me an introduction for Chasing Twisters for Stronger. Off you go, Dave.
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0: Well, there was Bill Withers with Use Me, one of my favourite tracks. Not quite the same as what you're playing, but nevertheless, it's got that lovely rolling rhythm feel. The last track then, Dave, I'm aware you wrote it, but it comes from the heart, doesn't it? So a lot of your songs of that nature, plus this like rocky type thing, I get a feeling there's a rock in it.
1: Well, very much so. Having a story to tell, or you know, having something that you want to portray in a song, is very much a part of what we're doing in terms of our collective writing. But in terms of whether it's rocky or whether it's soulful or poppy or ballad-like, there's a real variety in our music.
0: Right.
1: You've kind of had a sort of modern pop country in Stronger.
0: Yep.
1: The next one you've got up is Almost Forever.
0: Which I'm looking forward to. What a title.
1: It's an intrigue. It's actually one I wrote, and it's more of a real sort of ballad. It's more of an emotive ballad, in a way.
0: You look like an emotional person, Dave.
1: Oh, thank you. I'll try and stop the tears for you.
0: Grand.
1: It's actually about losing something you never had.
0: Okay.
1: Which is kind of an intriguing concept.
0: Well,
1: and it's going to be the new single very, very soon, I think.
0: So it's a new single coming out. In one of my shows, I once said, and I had two people phone in, which is a lot, when I said that country music is three chords and the truth. Three chords and that's more or less what you're saying in a sense. You're talking stories, it's the truth, but it's a lot more than the three chords.
1: This depends on what you do with the three chords, really. But music is such a rich tapestry these days; you can do so much with it. But it's the key essence is what's the story that the song is telling.
0: Okay, so off we go then. Would you like to introduce it then, as we did the other one?
1: Okay, this is Almost Forever by Chasing Twisters.

0: Almost Forever. Ah, that's a beautiful track. And I'm here in the studio, Derek Walker here with the, it's not quite my dinner time magazine show, it's Derek Deck at the Deck's Lucky Deaf, and Lucky Deaf has produced a smashing band, a country band. We've in the studio with me, I've got Dave and Pat. That was Laura singing, tremendous track, loved it. I'm going to be playing another track in a second. And for all the fishermen who are hanging on with bated breath, I'm sure you enjoyed that track, because I'm going to be playing some more in a second. But the big competition 2 days ago, I've got the results here. Now, you're not going to believe this, but he's finally in the frame again. Graham Pickering in fourth place with 53 pounds, 11 ounces. Well done, Picko. Third place, Kevin Sullivan, 67 pounds. Second place, John Kemp, £70, 3 ounces. These are big ones again. And then Neil Dimmock, £70, 11 ounces. So there's just half a pound between first and second. Tremendous results again from the Lincoln Morelands Angling Club. Don't forget, all the fish go back in. They are not caused any stress at all. I've got this on good authority from Picko. And they're being fed well. The pool's been oxygenated, and they're having the life of Riley. In fact, the ecology around the pool is all prepared to bring insects for them to eat. Now, if there's any people who are worried about cruelty to insects, get hold of Picko. But there are the results again. Graham Pickering in £53, 11. Fourth place. Kevin Sullivan, £67. John Kemp, second place, £70, 3 ounces. And then just... 8 ounces higher. Neil Dimmock, £70, 11 ounces in the gold medal place. And then, Neil Dimmock, you've been doing very well. Congratulations. So we're back to my live interview with Chasing Twisters. Now, I know what a twister is. These are these tiny little cyclones, aren't they, that you get in where it's very dry and hot. How did you get that title?
1: Well, it came from one of our songs, which is called Better in a Hat. You play Better in a Hat, which is the title of our album, Better in a Hat. And there's a line in there called Chasing Twisters in the Albuquerque.
0: Okay.
1: And when we formed the band, we were thinking, what can we call ourselves? And we wanted it to be a lyric line from one of the songs. And that one just went, that's it.
0: Okay.
1: So Chasing Twisters.
0: And it captures those scenes in all the big films where a huge expanse and a huge patio, and you can see the little ones dotted around mountains in the distance, the occasional bison.
1: That's it. And I think one of the film's twisters is Craig Chapman had been watching a few times, and again, his inspiration came from there.
0: Thank you, Pam. So... it's a five-piece band, but the big news is they're going to be appearing locally. I'll give you all where they're appearing and when and why and how to do it in just a second. But we've played two wonderful tracks. I'm going to play one more before we might go back and play them again. But this track's got a lovely title. It's Skinny Dip Creek. Now, where did that title come from?
1: Again, it's one of Craig Chapman's songs. Before forming Chasing Twisters, he's with another band, and he and another lady, can't remember the name of her, sorry, beg your pardon, kind of co-wrote that, but Craig brought it over to the band Chasing Twisters. And it's all about taking your clothes off and jumping into some water. So... we always encourage people to do that when we're playing anywhere near water, irresponsibly of us. But that's the gist of it.
0: I'm warming to you. Yeah. I was warming anyway, I'm really warming. I was skinny dipping. We understand
1: about
0: that, yes.
1: The previous song.
0: Yes, please do so.
1: Almost Forever. That will be our new single, which will be coming out soon.
0: And when you mentioned an album, how many albums have you done?
1: We've done one full album. We've done two EPs at the moment.
0: Okay.
1: And when, as I say, this year we're starting, later this year, looking to record more material. So watch this space.
0: Yeah, and you're all over our area, of course. Do you travel very far?
1: We do, kind of, centrally. Craig Chapman travels the furthest for band practicing. He lives in Burton upon Trent.
0: Okay.
1: Dave, we practice on Dave's farm, so he's very central. I'm from Stafford. Laura, sort of Nantwich, Crewe Way, and Craig Cope, just up the road from you, really.
2: Local yeah. here, actually. Yeah. He's North Stoke, so he's the local one to leave. Yeah.
0: So, now, I mean, I'm looking forward to seeing you. So, do you have your next date? I mean, I know when it is, but tell us all about your next date.
1: Our next date is the 3rd of October.
0: Yep.
1: And I suppose you want to know where.
0: Yes, indeed.
1: Yes, please. Yeah. Yeah, it is at the Red Lion in Leek.
0: Yeah. And is that part of the festival?
1: It is part of the Jazz and Blues Festival, yeah.
0: Yeah, and what time is that?
1: We should be on, I think, about 8:30.
0: That's not too bad. Even for an old one like me, I can get to that. And is it expensive? I have a feeling it isn't. I have a feeling it's not too bad.
2: I think it's a free entry one.
0: That's what I thought. So. Yeah, I was hoping you'd say that.
2: Yeah. Yeah. Track one. Because we do come along and enjoy.
1: Yeah, yes. We do play at other places, the jazz and blues or their blues festivals, which they buy a ticket to go around all the venues. But judging by what's been said, I believe Leek is free entry to all.
0: So don't forget, we're going to be playing a lot more. Chasing Twisters, 3rd of October in the Red Lion and Leek, round about 8:30, walk in, have a pint, have a meal, and get some good music. So here we go with Skinny Dip Creek. Oh, I thought you might say that this is in the open-air bath where you could be playing this one, but that's asking too much, isn't it?

0: We're back on again. So this is Derek Walker with Deck at the Deck. Lucky Depp produced a wonderful interview with Chasing Twisters. Now, it's country music, but not as you know it. It's not going back to Guy Mitchell and some of the older ones I can think of. It's slightly more modern. And as Dave has been explaining with Pat, it's got a little bit of rock in it, hasn't it? It's not just country music. It sounds a little bit rocky. What would you say? Am I picking it up correctly?
1: I think it's a case of there's that many different influences in music over the generations that we're kind of a product of the five of us, the influences of the five of us. So there's going to be a bit of pop, a bit of rock, a bit of all sorts in there.
0: And very necessary nowadays because people don't just listen to one genre.
1: Oh, absolutely. Absolutely. Music, I always think music's a really rich tapestry and you can pick up all sorts of things in different genres, different types of sound, and I just hope enough people are enjoying what they're hearing from us here.
0: Well, those three tracks were slightly varied, weren't they? But the singer, of course, was Laura. You had Almost Forever. You named them, Dave.
1: You started off with Stronger.
0: Yeah.
1: Which is a track that Laura wrote.
0: Yeah, from the heart as well, wasn't
1: it? That's right. Then you had the piano ballad, Almost Forever, and then we took it back up tempo again and had Skinny Dip Creek.
0: Okay, and you'll be appearing shortly. We're going to go over all the details on that when we've just got rid of this bit, which we have to play.
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Welcome to Deck at the Deck for Deck's Lucky Dip on Leak Radio. An hour of great entertainment. I wonder what the genre will be today.

0: Yes, and if you've been listening to the last hour, you know that the Lucky Dip has produced Chasing Twisters, this five-piece country band. They're still with me now. They're etching to get away to do more rehearsals, more bookings. But Dave and Pat, just quickly then, most importantly, the first place we can see you is the 3rd of October.
1: Yeah, this Saturday, right here in Leek at the Red Lion.
0: Yeah.
1: Yeah, Saturday evening. Come and join us there, free entry.
0: And it's at 8:30.
1: That's the one.
0: I would suggest to everyone get there early-ish for the show. We've had three wonderful tracks. Thank you so much for coming in. But besides this Saturday, where are your next gigs?
2: For this month, we've had a few surprises thrown on us. But we got next weekend, we are in Lincoln.
0: Yeah.
2: And then on the 23rd, 24th of October, over in Llandudno. And then we're back in Lincoln again at the end of the month. So yeah, being kept busy. And next year is booking up already quite well.
0: There you go. Make the most of it, everyone. Thank you very much.
2: Thank you very much.
0: For coming in.
2: Thanks.
0: One more track from... unfortunately, it's not from the Chasing Twisters. If you want to hear them, get along to the Red Lion this Saturday.

Well, that was Eddie Floyd, Big Bird. And we've been playing some tracks by the Chasing Twisters. Two smashing fellas who've just been in. They've had to race off again because they're doing rehearsing. Well, I don't know what they're doing, but they're putting together some terrific tracks which are going to go out on the 3rd of October in the Red Lion as part of our Leek Blues Festival. Country music, but with a bit of rock in it. And they write their own pieces. It sort of comes from the heart. I noticed that a lady singer, pity she wasn't here today, even at my age, I like shaking the hands of young ladies and seeing them. So I'm going to have to get off to the Red Lion, 3rd of October, see them at 8:30, I think it's free entry. But one of the tracks that they played, which was right at the beginning, was called Stronger, and I really like that. Well, I like them all, but I'm going to play it again. If you missed it, here's your opportunity.

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Welcome to Deck at the Deck for Deck's Lucky Dip on Leak Radio. An hour of great entertainment. I wonder what the genre will be today.

And today's show will be a little bit different, a double header. I read in a newspaper a few days ago, I think it was only in a couple of newspapers, near the end, a few column inches low down, which simply said that a Russian secret agent who'd been spying for Britain had died at the age of 86, and that he'd done very, very good work for Britain. He'd been living in secrecy in a safe house so that the Russian KGB, the Russian Secret Service, couldn't get to him, and he died. Well, actually, he was living in Godalming, which is a sort of commuter town just outside London. I think it's either Surrey or Hampshire, I forget. Very middle class, very nice. But I think he deserves more than just a mention. So today's show will be a doubleheader.

Welcome to an everyday story of espionage. The story of a Russian citizen called Oleg Gordievsky, a senior member of the KGB, ostensibly spying for Russia against Britain and the West. In reality, a double agent working also for Britain. The thing was, he didn't dislike Russia. He didn't particularly dislike communism, but he hated and loathed the system for applying communism in Russia, the KGB. And he was determined to bring the KGB down, and he wanted at the same time to try to bring the West and the Soviet Union, the Russia he loved, Mother Russia, he loved Russia, together. At that time, the Soviet Union was on its knees. The Cold War had sapped all of its energy, if you like, all its money, making weapons of mass destruction, nuclear missiles. It was competing with the West, in particular with the United States. And it was on its knees. And so there was a good opportunity to bring it down. Did his best. And this is the story. I hope you enjoy it. At 4 p.m. on the 19th of May, 1985, a Russian citizen boarded an Aeroflot plane which flew from Heathrow to Moscow. His name was Oleg Gordievsky. He'd been invited to Moscow for an interview with his seniors. He was being invited to the Lubyanka, the headquarters of the KGB. For the past previous years, Oleg Gordievsky, although based in the Russian embassy in London, had been a Russian spy, spying on the West. What only a handful of people knew was that, in fact, he was a double agent, and he was spying on Russia and supplying all the secrets to the West. Taking the flight was an act of stupendous bravery. He didn't know if, when he arrived at the Lubyanka, he would have an interview for promotion or be taken down to the dungeons, suffer weeks of unspeakable torture, and then be cremated alive. What Oleg Gordievsky didn't know was whether or not he'd been betrayed. Betrayed by someone in the British Secret Service or American Secret Service, or whether the KGB was just fishing, and whether there was anyone other than the handful of people that knew what he was doing. He would soon find out.

In 1985, the Cold War was at its height and at a very critical stage. It had been going on for 40 years, since the end of the Second World War in 1945. Two ideologies were facing up to each other. Communism, as interpreted by the Russian Federation, Russia, along with its satellites, East Germany, Poland, Czechoslovakia, Hungary, Bulgaria, Romania, and so on, against the West and against rampant capitalism, as represented by the United States and Europe. It was an economic war, but at the same time, it was backed up by nuclear weapons. It was called MAD, M-A-D, and MAD it was. MAD stood for Mutually Assured Destruction, because if there had been a nuclear war, the entire world could well have disappeared, or at least the populations. And in the 40 years, there had been two major crises. The first one in the early 60s, the Cuban Missile Crisis, when Russia stupidly put missiles, nuclear missiles, or wanted to put nuclear missiles onto the island of Cuba. Cuba was communist at the time. Fidel Castro had had a revolution to throw the American influence out. America wasn't having any of that. And President Kennedy had to face up to Nikita Khrushchev, and the tensions subsided. What isn't generally known is that all the time this was going on, the West had got a mole, a man called Penkovsky. He actually was a colonel in the GRU, which is the military equivalent of the KGB. So all the way through if you can call them negotiations, Kennedy knew exactly what the Russian hand was, and eventually Russia did not land the missiles. But what is not generally known is it nearly happened again in 1981. The Russian leader then was Yuri Andropov. He'd taken over from Brezhnev, and he was paranoid. He believed that America was evil and was going to attack. He was the man, he was brutal. He was the man that had put down the Hungarian Rising in the early 50s. He was the man that had gone into Prague in Czechoslovakia when the Prague Spring was there and brutally put that down. He was responsible for the deaths of thousands, perhaps tens of thousands, perhaps hundreds of thousands of people. Yet he believed that America was going to have a preemptive strike. So he put in place a secret operation. And the operation was called Operation Ryan. And all the KGB agents had to look to see, was the West preparing a preemptive strike? Well, if you go looking for something, you probably find it. And the tension within Russia was immense. Fortunately, the West had a mole within the KGB, within, as it were, Russia's hierarchy. That man was Oleg Gordievsky. And he was able to ensure that the Americans knew that Russia was paranoid, and then to stop saber-rattling. And he was then able to inform his superiors within the KGB that America was not planning a preemptive strike and the threat was averted. What Oleg Gordievsky had done was incredibly dangerous and incredibly brave. He believed that only a handful of people knew his existence within MI5. But now, inadvertently, the CIA were aware that there was someone, that MI5 had got someone within the KGB or within the Russian hierarchy. And now his life was really at risk.

0: Oleg Gordievsky was born in 1938, and he was born into a KGB family. His father was KGB, and very proud. He used to wear his KGB uniform all the time, and at weekends. Oleg had an older brother, Vasily. We didn't know much about. He was some 5-6 years older, and he was KGB. And they'd sort of lived amongst the spy fraternity in a special department block. They ate special food reserved for the officers, and could do other things that most other families couldn't do. At his height, there are well over 1 million operatives within the KGB. And to us in the West, the KGB is it's terror, external aggression, subversion, cruelty, a totalitarian regime, etc. But it's not regarded that way in Russia. Russia saw it as a bulwark against Western capitalism and the horrors of capitalism as they saw it. The obscene difference between the few people who are incredibly rich in the West and everyone else who just works away. The class system, the public schools, the Masons, the overt racism in the United States, and of course here in Europe, the Vietnam War. They saw their own health system and welfare system coming from the government, not from the people as it were, so from workers and tax. Just everything was provided. And they seemed to ignore their limited freedoms, their inability to leave the Soviet Union, and to have only certain books to be read, and certain music. But Oleg's mother was a traditional Russian mother person, and she loved the old things about Russia, the food, the music, the folk songs, the traditional dresses, and the family life.
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0: Oleg was a serious young man, worked hard at school, went to one of the best universities in the country, very good at languages, became a tremendous cross-country runner, and worked hard. And then he was approached by someone, very subtly, to join the KGB, which was always kept secret, even though his father used to wear a uniform. And he accepted. He accepted with alacrity. But you have to remember that if you join the KGB, you're in it for life. Vladimir Putin, yes, Vladimir, Mr. Putin, once said, if you join the KGB, you're in for life. There's no such thing as an ex-KGB man. And Oleg loved music. He loved classical music and Russian music. And he loved the English authors and the English poets, as well as the Russian authors and poets. And he was allowed to read the English authors and poets because the KGB needed people to understand the British way of life and how the British people were thinking. He worked within the KGB. He married a KGB lady. But something happened. First was the Hungarian uprising, which was brutally put down. That affected him. And then the Prague Spring. That was put down brutally as well. And that affected him badly. And he wanted to know more. And he managed to get a posting. He couldn't get a posting to London, which he wanted. But he did get one to Copenhagen. Oleg and his new wife were posted to Copenhagen. Now, if he wanted to choose a city to demonstrate the advantage of Western democracy over Russian communism, you couldn't do better than Copenhagen. It was the city of cities compared to all the other cities in Europe, let alone in Russia. It was beautiful, clean, modern, rich and alluring. There were sleek cars, shiny office buildings, smart designer furniture, smiling Nordic people with magnificent dentistry, teeming cafes, bright restaurants, exotic foods, shops selling a bewildering array of goods. And the Danish people, they just seemed so much brighter than they were back home. And they were alive, and they were culturally nourished. He was astounded by the range of books in the library, and the fact that people were reading them. He was amazed that he could borrow all the books that he wanted in the library, and to keep the bag, the plastic bag that he took them away in them. And there weren't any policemen. This was nothing like London, or New York, or even Paris. And certainly nothing like Moscow. And it was here that he changed. And he's quoted as saying, I blossomed as a human being. There was so much beauty, such lively music, such excellent schools, such openness and cheeriness among ordinary people, that I could only look back on the vast, sterile concentration camp of the Soviet Union as a form of hell. And he also looked back at the people he'd been working with within the KGB. And he was disappointed there. So for the first time in his life, Oleg Gordievsky felt that he was not being watched. He was in Copenhagen. There were no watchers watching. the KGB watchers, as would have happened if he was in Moscow, where he was watched all the time. Except that he was. He was being watched by Western intelligence. Between 1972 and 1974, Oleg Gordievsky was slowly seduced by first the Danish Secret Service, but ultimately by the British Secret Service, and he became a double agent.

But why did Oleg Gordievsky become a double agent? It certainly wasn't for money. The reasons were partly political, partly ideological. But a lot of it was for love of Russia. He wasn't all that enamoured with capitalism, but he did see that the form of communism that had its dead hand on Russia was bad for the Russian people, and he was determined to bring it down for the sake of Russia and the Russian people as much as he could. At the very first debriefing that he made in a safe house in Copenhagen with the British Secret Service, he rebelled against the attitude of the British questioners and laid down his own rules. This was completely new. MI5 weren't used to this. First, he said, "I don't want to damage any of my colleagues in the KGB station. Second, I do not want to be secretly photographed or recorded. And thirdly, no money. I want to work for the West out of ideological conviction, not for gain." The MI5 people were totally affronted. Nevertheless, they bowed to his moral standards. The first meeting hadn't gone well, but nevertheless, over the next decade almost, Oleg Gordievsky provided information to the West that was designed to bring down the Soviet ogre of the dead hand of Soviet communism, which was holding his people back. He was unquestionably the most important spy that's ever lived in modern times. Having completed his 3-year tour in Denmark, Oleg Gordievsky was transferred back to Moscow, and this was going to make things very difficult. He'd had to learn, of course, not just Russian KGB tradecraft, that is to say how a spy operates, but the Western tradecraft as well. For example, dry cleaning, that's to say how to lose your tail if you're under surveillance, which he would have been at all times, being a senior KGB officer. He'd be under surveillance at all times. And how do you get rid of the person following you, which would have been more than one? There'd be several people. All your phones would be tapped. To check where you are, the KGB might sprinkle some radioactive dust on your shoes and then pick that up somewhere else. And it was decided that should he be in any danger whilst in Moscow, and he needed to get out and get out quickly because everyone knew what the penalty was, there would be an escape plan in position should he need it. And this was called Operation Pimlico, and I'm going to explain it in some detail, as this is one of the most exciting pieces of exfiltration, that's to say, getting someone out of somewhere as opposed to inserting them, that I've ever come across.

Back in Moscow, he was desirous to carry on. However, now it is far more difficult for him to get the information he wanted to the British Secret Service in Moscow. He knew that there was always a chance that he could be caught, found out, and brutally murdered, and he needed an escape plan, which he explained to his MI5 handler. They'd already thought of that, and they came up with a plan to extricate someone from Moscow, from Russia, with all the problems, to somewhere safe. It was called Operation Pimlico, and it was explained to him. And I'll just go through what's supposed to happen. All the various ways of leaving Russia are fraught with difficulty. Flying out on a plane, well, you're not going to get through passport control. Arrangements for false passports are not as simple as they seem in the films. They can be detected very easily. Russia's got some sea borders on the Black Sea, for example. But all the sea extrication ideas would result in the escapee being in a boat crossing water for a long period of time, and they can be intercepted by the Russian Navy. The loophole that appeared was the loophole to do with diplomats. Now, diplomats can cross borders, go backwards and forwards, quite undisturbed. This is an arrangement with all countries, so-called civilized countries, where the diplomats can go backwards and forwards, and their embassies are sacrosanct. You can't go into the embassies. And the diplomatic bag can be carried by the diplomat. But you can't have a diplomatic bag that's big that's got a body in it or a person. But diplomatic cars, or cars with diplomatic plates on, they do travel across borders. And the border guards get used to seeing them, and they don't always inspect them too well. They can insist that the car stops and they can search the car, but they can't arrest the diplomat. But they can arrest anyone else. The problem was this. The Soviet Union was, in effect, an enormous prison. There are almost 280 million people behind borders, as it were, in prison, with more than a million KGB officers and other informants. They were acting as the sort of jailers. All the population was under constant surveillance, and nobody more closely watched than the KGB themselves. The Soviet invasion of Afghanistan had increased international tension, and there was even more security than normal. The problem of extricating an agent was given to a woman in MI5 called Veronica Price. That may not be her real name. The nearest safe border to Moscow is the Russian-Finland border. It's about a 12-hour drive from Moscow. And Western diplomats either regularly went to Finland just for rest or rest and recreation or shopping or medical treatment, and they travelled by car. And the Russian guards, or the border guards, were used to seeing diplomatic vehicles pass through these checkpoints. The problem would be how to get an escapee into a car. It's no good just going into the embassy where the car would leave from. That was being checked all the time. So it was decided if Gordievsky could make his own way to a rendezvous point near to the Finnish border without being followed, if a diplomatic car driven by an MI6 officer could throw off the KGB surveillance for long enough to pick him up, because they would be tailed still by KGB cars, if he could be hidden securely inside the vehicle, and if the Soviet border guards, they did their normal diplomatic convention and let them pass through without much investigation, then he might escape to Finland. Of course, if he gets to Finland, he could still be arrested and sent back to Russia by the Finnish authorities, because Finland was under Russian domination at that time, and that was the germination of the plan. It was a long shot. This was how the escape was explained to Oleg. The head MI5 man in Moscow would find a suitable rendezvous place near the Finnish border, perhaps about 10 or 15 miles from it. He found one. There was a lay-by 36 miles short of the border, and it was close to a road sign that was called Kilometre 836. That's how far it was from Moscow. On this main road, and it was a main road, the big one that goes from Moscow to Leningrad and then Helsinki in Finland, had military posts 10 miles apart, where the military and the secret Russian service would be checking cars going past, particularly diplomatic ones, and they would be in touch with each other. The rendezvous place was halfway between two of these posts. The area is heavily wooded. All that area is really, really well wooded. And the head of the MI5 station in Moscow took photographs
so that the place was recognisable. There was a big boulder right beside the lay-by, about as big as a house, so it was recognisable. The idea was Gordievsky must get to that point, go into the lay-by, hide at an exact time, 2:30, the diplomat in the car, hopefully without any KGB tail, would zoom into the lay-by, get out, pretend to have a picnic, if all was clear, raise the bonnet, Gordievsky would jump out of the ditch from where he'd been hiding, into the boot, and they'd set off, and the militia posts, the military posts on either side, wouldn't have noticed that there was a slight delay. Then they've got to get through the border controls. Once inside the boot of the car, Gordievsky would have to get undressed and put a space blanket, one of these silver foil pieces over him, to try to stop the infrared cameras that would be looking at all the cars, checking how many people there were in there, giving a signal to show that there was someone in the boot. There were also some sedative tablets to calm him down. He's supposed to take one of those and just wait whilst the car proceeded. They now needed a signal from Gordievsky to the MI5 people in Moscow that he needed to be extricated and quickly. He can't just ring up, all the phones are booked. He can't go round to the embassy, that's ridiculous. He can't just meet someone on the street. Everything gets watched. So this was the plan they came up with. This is Veronica Price's plan. Most of the British diplomats in Moscow, including the MI6 station where they were housed, was in a sort of complex called Kutuzovsky Prospect. It was known as Kutz. And in the avenue, there's a bread shop. And beside it, there's hoardings with bus timetables and concert performances and copies of Pravda, the newspaper, usually thronged with people reading papers. And the bread shop was used all the time by foreigners. What should happen is this. At 7:30 p.m. every Tuesday, when Gordievsky was in Moscow, a member of the MI6 station would police that area and watch. If Gordievsky wanted to go be extricated, he'd have to stand by the bread shop at 7:30 holding a plastic bag from a Safeway supermarket. Safeway bags have got a large red S on, immediately recognisable. There's nothing remarkable about that. But he'd also have to wear a grey leather cap that he'd recently bought and grey trousers. Now, if the MI5 agent saw that, he'd got to signal somehow to Gordievsky that he'd been seen. Gordievsky would not know this agent. But what the agent would do, he'd suddenly appear carrying a green Harrods bag and he'd be eating a chocolate bar. It could be either a Kit Kat or a Mars bar. And he'd be wearing something, or she, would be wearing something grey as well. And as they passed each other, the MI5 man would just glance into his eye once, and that would mean he'd seen Gordievsky's signal, and Gordievsky would know he'd seen the signal. The problem with all this is that if it's in winter, it's a very murky place and grey doesn't stand out. But that was the plan. Once Gordievsky knew that the plan was in operation, and this was on a Tuesday, 3 days later on the Friday, Gordievsky should get a train from Moscow up to Leningrad, then a bus from Leningrad as if he was going off to Helsinki to the Finnish border. And when he got to the rendezvous point, it's up to him to get off the bus, go into the lay-by, hide in the ditch, and wait to be picked up at exactly the right moment. When this was explained to Gordievsky, he thought about it long and hard, and then pronounced it completely unworkable. He said it was very imaginative, very interesting, but very complicated. So many details, so many unrealistic conditions for the signal site. And he didn't take it seriously, but he committed that plan to memory and prayed that he would never have to really use it. He thought Pimlico wouldn't work, but he did take it seriously. Thank goodness.

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1: Oleg Gordievsky was back in Moscow, and he was working as a double agent. But there was a lot of other things on his mind as well. First of all, he's a KGB colonel working for the KGB against Britain. But really, he's a British agent trying to keep world peace whilst trying to bring down the Russian system. His first wife and he get divorced. It was a KGB marriage, so-called, because he'd fallen in love with another lady. And this time, he was in love and he had two children. And no matter what the strain, no matter how difficult, no matter how dangerous, he just carried on. He plodded on. But the thing that he always wanted to do was to get to England, to get to London. He'd heard so much about it. He'd learned to speak English. And he felt he could do so much more if he was posted there. And eventually he was. Gordievsky was posted to London in 1982. And now he was in the country to which he'd actually sworn his allegiance. He was there with his new wife and his two young children. And he was able to immerse himself in English culture. And at the same time, explain to MI5 what was wrong with their system. He was amazed at some of the differences. Russian spies, of course, when they're caught, they're shot, if they're lucky. British spies, it's rather different. They get their hands slapped. It depends who they are, of course. And spies who are upper class take Blunt, of course. He was the Queen's purveyor of pictures and was a highly respected member of the establishment after he'd been caught as a spy. Philby, when he was suspected, decided it'd be a good idea to go to the Lebanon as a journalist. And the man that was sent to interview him was his best friend, who when he came back said, "Well, you know, it's Kim, he is a bit of a lad, but he's still one of us." And nothing happened. Of course, if you're not upper class, if you're one of us, one of the rank and file, it's rather different if you're caught. You go to prison for a long time. And he was aware that when the Macmillan government was in power and facing an election crisis, the head of MI5 had discovered a spy. And he let the newspapers know, "Good news, we've actually caught a mole." He quickly raced round to Harold Macmillan and told him, and Macmillan was angry. "Why on earth have you told everyone? Couldn't you just shut it up? This is going to bring us down."
2: "Rabbit! Rabbit!
3: Dive! Dive!
2: Dive! Perhaps the Right Honourable Prime Minister would care to give this House and the nation reassurances about the security measures operating in this country at the present time, in the light of the current scandal in which the government finds itself, and the fact that its results have made a once proud Britain the laughing stock of the world."
3: "Yes, yes, yes, yes, yes,
4: yes, yes, yes, yes."
2: "Prime Minister, wake up."
5: "Wake up, huh?" "Yes. The following three men are homosexual spies working for England in Russia. William Got. What?
2: Wrong piece of paper.
5: Wrong piece of paper. Huh? Oh, yes, I got the wrong piece of paper. It was with the deepest regret that I learned of the terrible news that has shocked this house and the nation and indeed the world. The news that a minister of my cabinet had committed a grave miscalculation with misdemeanor. I first said, who never had it so good? I didn't mean that good. Those of you in this house who knew the ex-minister of horror.
2: War
5: has been declared. Don't forget I was the first to tell you. Yes, I was saying, those of you who knew him as well as I did must have known. Him. At least as well as I did. Know him. But when all is said and done, as most of us have been, there is really only one vital question to be answered. And that is, was there, in fact, any major security risk involved? Well, now, let us take a look at the facts. I've got them here somewhere. You see, the fact is that facts very seldom tell the whole story. I myself very seldom tell the whole story. And I am in complete control of the facts. But the facts are these. Operating in this country today is one of the finest secret services in the world. It belongs to the Russians.
4: It's
6: shame.
5: Terrible. Let us not forget that the Russians could never have achieved this kind of efficiency without the fullest cooperation of the British Secret Service. I'd just like you to remember that. Now, you may ask, why is the Secret Service called the Secret Service? Well, now, I'm afraid that is a secret. What I can tell you is nothing of importance. That nothing of importance happens in the world today that isn't passed on to me by our intelligence, sooner or later. Sometimes, of course, I find out things before they do, in which case I pass it on to them. And that is how we go along. They pass it on to me, and I pass it back to them. Yes, yeah. In passing, how delighted I am to see so many conservative

0: are already blowing through Westminster. Even now, my chosen successor is on his way here to meet you, a man destined to take his place in history, just as surely as I am condemned to take mine. Now then, Sergeant at Arms.
1: Sir!
0: Throw wide the doors and bid the nation's new leader enter. If this is your idea of a joke, young Harold, I ought to be bloody well ashamed.

Nevertheless, over the years that Oleg Gordievsky was in Britain, he did fantastic work, not just for Britain and not just for Russia, but for everyone. There is a very famous incident when Margaret Thatcher meets Premier Gorbachev of the Soviet Union and comes away to a big TV spectacle saying, "I can do business with this man." What we didn't know was that Oleg had told MI5 what to tell Margaret Thatcher to say to Gorbachev, the kind of things that he would respond to. He understood Gorbachev's mind, which things to be soft on, which things to be hard on, to get a deal. And then he informed his KGB handlers the kind of things that Margaret Thatcher was going to be saying to Gorbachev, so the two of them would have a nice time. Neither of them knew that when they'd been briefed, the other side had been briefed as well. This was Oleg's way of trying to bring about the end of the Cold War and all the American saber-rattling. It was the beginning of the Soviet thaw. Gordievsky met his MI5 handlers once a month in a safe house. He had to go dark, had to say, do the dry cleaning before he got there, but he always did it very successfully. He was able to meet Veronica Price, who went through the Pimlico escape plan again, just in case it was ever needed. He took to her when he met her and thought again about the plan. Maybe it would work. But eventually, by the mid-80s, problems arose. Despite the MI5 assurances that only a few people would ever know about him, the numbers were growing. Even if they didn't know his name, people were aware that Britain had got a mole. And the United States, they were being fed little snippets of information, and they're not as daft as they made out in the film. And they eventually had deduced that Britain had a mole within the KGB. And in order to help Oleg to work his way up through the KGB hierarchy, they would occasionally discover a spy in the Russian embassy and insist that he left and was sent home. And they did this to enable Gordievsky to be promoted and eventually get to the position where the next step is to become head of station. And it's at this point that two things go wrong. First of all, the people in the KGB who don't particularly like him start to look at him very carefully. And secondly, an Englishman makes a dreadful move.

The day eventually comes when Oleg Gordievsky is instructed to go back to Moscow for an interview with the two senior members of the KGB who know him well, ostensibly to see if he's suitable to become head of station. He's invited to come, but his wife and family are allowed to stay in London. This is usually a good sign, but he doesn't know if there's a double bluff going on there. When Oleg Gordievsky got into Moscow, he immediately went to his flat, realizing and almost knowing that everywhere in it would be bugged. Everything he did would be heard, it would possibly filmed, it would be watched. He had to be very careful. Nothing much happened for a couple of days, and then he was called for interview. It was a general interview about his suitability for the top position, and then it slowly changed. Over the next few days, they were saying things such as, "We've had some information from an Englishman that there's a mole in our services in London." He realised that they were pointing at him, but he also knew they didn't know it was him. They had no strong evidence. No matter how terrible the KGB is, it follows rules. You have to have evidence before they kill you. If they'd had the evidence, the forms would have been filled in and he'd have been down in the dungeons being tortured already. And so he hung on. He thought, "I'm going to be okay." And there's a game of cat and mouse for a week. His wife and family were brought back, and that was a bad sign. And he decided the best thing to do was to send them away to their family. He's going to have to do it all on his own. 2 weeks, and then came a serious interview. This time, he realised the drinks they'd been giving him had been drugged. It was a truth drug that really tore his mind apart. He kept fainting. I can't describe just what it must be like. He didn't know what he was saying. He was just hanging on for hours, for a couple of days. He came to at one point and realised he was in a sanatorium. And he would faint. And when they came round, they'd say, "Right, Oleg, okay, you're doing well. Now, why don't you just go over what you said before? You told us before that you're a spy. Just go over it again." And he hadn't, and he knew he hadn't. And he just hung on and hung on until he got back to his flat again. And every time he got back, he'd put his tradecraft into practice, and he knew the door had been opened and locked. And it was at this point that he realised he was going to have to implement Operation Pimlico. He was going to have to escape. His wife and children had flown back, and he'd sent them to safety at their own home. He went to a sanatorium to be looked after, as it were, to be watched, in other words. But he went back to Moscow and tried to carry on as normal. He knew they'd got nothing, but he knew that he was doomed. And then he put into Operation Pimlico. And on the Tuesday evening, he went out to send the signal. He took out the Safeway bag that he'd just had lying around the flat, put on the grey hat that he'd bought in Denmark and his grey trousers, and went dark. That's to say, he did the dry cleaning and made his way to the bread shop to complete the signal.

We've reached the end of our show. An hour of Deck at the Deck. Hope you've enjoyed it. Tune in next week. It's Lucky Dip. What genre will it be? This is me, Derek Walker, signing off.

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0: Andy Burnham is expected to announce sweeping changes to social care in a speech later today. It comes on day three of the Labour Party conference, and the Prime Minister says he's ready to make unpopular choices to do so. Caroline Abrahams is from Age UK.
1: I think the politicians have shied away from doing social care reform because it costs a lot of money, and that's partly because the longer you leave it, the more it gets into a state where you really do need to sort it out. Hopefully, this will be the moment we really do sort out social care.
0: Activist Daniel Thomas, known as Danny Tomo, has been remanded into custody and faces trial next year. He's accused of criminal damage of a boat in the English Channel, allegedly slashing the boat with an emergency responder on board. And Madame Tussauds London has added a cloak to its wax figure of The Last of Us star Bella Ramsey. She'll appear in the upcoming series of The Celebrity Traitors. They say they couldn't resist giving their Madame Tussauds figure the full traitor transformation. That's the latest from Radio News. I'm Tanita Sims.
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3: 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Hey!

0: is a rather dry and warm day, winds strengthening with gales in the west. There'll be heavy rain in the west later too. Highs today of 25 degrees Celsius.
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Welcome to Deck at the Deck for Deck's Lucky Dip on Leak Radio. An hour of great entertainment. I wonder what the genre will be today.

The day eventually comes when Oleg Gordievsky is instructed to go back to Moscow for an interview with the two senior members of the KGB who know him well, ostensibly to see if he's suitable to become head of station. He's invited to come, but his wife and family are allowed to stay in London. This is usually a good sign, but he doesn't know if there's a double bluff going on there. When Oleg Gordievsky got into Moscow, he immediately went to his flat, realizing and almost knowing that everywhere in it would be bugged. Everything he did would be heard, it would possibly filmed, it would be watched. He had to be very careful. Nothing much happened for a couple of days, and then he was called for interview. It was a general interview about his suitability for the top position, and then it slowly changed. Over the next few days, they were saying things such as, "We've had some information from an Englishman that there's a mole in our services in London." He realised that they were pointing at him, but he also knew they didn't know it was him. They had no strong evidence. No matter how terrible the KGB is, it follows rules. You have to have evidence before they kill you. If they'd had the evidence, the forms would have been filled in and he'd have been down in the dungeons being tortured already. And so he hung on. He thought, "I'm going to be okay." And there's a game of cat and mouse for a week. His wife and family were brought back, and that was a bad sign. And he decided the best thing to do was to send them away to their family. He's going to have to do it all on his own. 2 weeks, and then came a serious interview. This time, he realised the drinks they'd been giving him had been drugs. It was a truth drug that really tore his mind apart. He kept fainting. I can't describe just what it must be like. He didn't know what he was saying. He was just hanging on for hours, for a couple of days. He came to at one point and realised he was in a sanatorium. And he would faint. And when they came round, they'd say, "Right, Oleg, okay, you're doing well. Now, why don't you just go over what you said before? You've told us before that you're a spy. Just go over it again." And he hadn't, and he knew he hadn't. And he just hung on and hung on until he got back to his flat again. And every time he got back, he'd put his tradecraft into practice, and he knew the door had been opened and locked. And it was at this point that he realised he was going to have to implement Operation Pimlico. He was going to have to escape. His wife and children had flown back, and he'd sent them to safety at their own home. He went to a sanatorium to be looked after, as it were, to be watched, in other words. But he went back to Moscow and tried to carry on as normal. He knew they'd got nothing, but he knew that he was doomed. And then he put into Operation Pimlico. And on the Tuesday evening, he went out to send the signal. He took out the Safeway bag that he'd just had lying around the flat, put on the grey hat that he'd bought in Denmark and his grey trousers, and went dark. That's to say, he did the dry cleaning and made his way to the bread shop to complete the signal.

At 4 p.m. on the Friday, Oleg Gordievsky was ready to leave his flat. He'd spent the last 2 days cleaning it, making it immaculate, as he always did, even though he knew that within hours, the KGB would take it apart. They would take up every floorboard, rip the walls out. They would be looking for anything they could to incriminate him. But he was determined to go out in his own way as he'd gone in. He dressed in a thin green sweater and some green corduroy trousers, old brown shoes, and he did that because it looked a bit like the green tracksuit that he always went for a run in. Perhaps no one would notice any difference. And he selected some old shoes from the back of a cupboard, hoping that there's no radioactive dust on them or some chemical that sniffer dogs might want. He took nothing with him, just a little plastic bag. When he locked the front door of his flat, well, he knew the KGB would open it again in a few hours, but he was closing it not only his home and his possessions, but his family and his life. He took no souvenir photographs with him, no farewell calls to his mother or sister. He probably knew he'd never see them again, and he left no note of explanation. He did nothing that might seem out of the ordinary. He'd got an hour and a half to get across Moscow to the station and lose his tail. In other words, he was what is called dry cleaning. He made for a shopping precinct, crossed the road, went into a wooded area and ran along it as if he would have run as per normal, broke into a jog and increased his speed until he was sprinting. And the KGB surveillance officer would never keep up. He went through all of his tradecraft. At the end of the park, he crossed the road, doubled back, entered the shop from an opposite side. Plastic bags were rare enough to be distinctive, so he bought a cheap artificial leather valise and stuffed a few items into it and left by the rear entrance. Then he ran through the full surveillance evasion menu methodically and meticulously, jumping on a metro train as the door closed, alighting after two stops, waiting for the next train to arrive, and then making certain every passenger on the platform had boarded before letting the doors close and catching a train in the opposite direction, ducking down one street, doubling back up another, into a shop by one entrance, and then out of the back. He arrived at the station, lots of guards, but they were paying attention to many, many other people. He bought some bread and sausage. No one was following him. And then he got onto the overnight train. Fourth-class sleeper carriages, 6 bunks to each compartment, open onto a corridor. Gordievsky found he'd got the topmost bunk. He collected clean sheets, made up his bed, spoke to the female conductor. She was a student earning money during a vacation, didn't seem to pay him any attention. So for a few hours, Gordievsky lay on his bunk. It was 5:30. Chewed his supper, tried to remain calm. The passengers below him did the crosswords. Then he took a couple of sedative pills and in a few minutes fell into a deep sleep. Of course, he was exhausted with fear and the chemicals. At 4 in the morning, Gordievsky woke up and he was in the bottom bunk with a splitting headache, and he realised he'd actually fallen out as the train shook, banged his head, he was covered in blood, and the people in the carriage simply looked after him and put him back into the bottom bunk. As he woke up, he just jumped into the corridor and went lurching down, and people started to scream. So he backed away, went to the end of the corridor, found the conductor, said sorry about all that, gave her some money and hoped for the best. The train arrived in Leningrad, 5 a.m. Gordievsky made sure he got off first, strolled to the exit, looking completely inconspicuous as he hoped, found a taxi, instructed him to go to what was called Finland Station, where there was another train that would set off towards Finland. First train was at 7 o'clock, but it was there. He got on, found a seat and pretended to go to sleep. This train would then go off to Vyborg, which was on the Finnish border, and he would get off halfway and get a bus. So far, so good. So Gordievsky got off the train where he wished, found the bus, got on the bus. All he had to do now was get as far as kilometre 836, and he would be at the rendezvous point, sat on the bus on his own and pretended to be asleep. But a couple in front of him wanted to engage him in conversation. They were a lovely couple, a young couple, chatting to him. It was 9 o'clock in the morning and they were quite drunk, very typical in Russia, and they wouldn't let him go, so he chatted away with them. But eventually the bus half emptied and soon he was the only one on board. And just that instant, as he looked through the window, he saw kilometre 836. He lurched up to the driver, who looked at him very strangely, and said, "Stop the bus, I want to get off here." The driver looked at him very strangely. He must have been thinking, why here? And Gordievsky says, "I feel sick. I'm going to have to be sick." So the driver let him off, and he staggered into the bush and pretended to be sick. The bus moved away. Yes, he was there. It was the lay-by. He'd seen the big rock. He went into the lay-by. Nobody there. Just mosquitoes.
He's getting bitten to death. But he was there. The thing is, it was 10:30 in the morning. He wasn't supposed to be there until 2:30. He got to wait 4 hours. And then he did something that was just completely insane. He knew better than anyone that things weren't going as they were supposed to. He'd drawn attention to himself 5 times. On the first train, the people who'd helped him when he'd fallen out of the bunk, they'd looked at him. The conductor, she'd looked at him twice, rather strangely. The people that had screamed when they'd seen this apparition with blood. Now on the bus, the couple had spoken to him. They'd looked at him. And then the driver. Any one of those could have spoken to a policeman. But what he decided to do, rather than get mosquito bitten for 4 hours in this lay-by, as he was supposed to do in a ditch, he hitched a lift into Weiberg and decided to have some lunch. Fried chicken and 2 bottles of beer. And then fell asleep. When he woke up, he couldn't believe he'd been to sleep. But of course, he was suffering from the chemicals of the sedatives, the drink, the strain, the fear, and the after effects of the truth drug that he'd been given some days ago. He couldn't believe that all that time had gone. He went outside, just as 3 people came in and were staring at him. He worried, why were they staring at him? But of course, if he could have seen himself, he'd have known. He got blood on himself. He wasn't shaven. There was no traffic now, it was lunchtime. So he decided to run back to the meeting point, to the lay-by. He'd been a phenomenal runner in his youth, and even now, in his 40s, he could still run a bit. So he set off running. But was he going to run 16 miles in an hour and a half? No. He realised that running would draw attention to himself. Hitchhikers, well, they were 10 a penny. And just as this went through his mind, he heard a lorry slow down behind him and looked up. He was being offered a lift, so he welcomed that and got in. The lorry driver wanted to engage him in conversation, which he did. Then he said, now, I'd like to get out here. He saw the lay-by again. There was no other traffic around. But now the lorry driver said, what on earth are you going to get out here for? And Gordievsky said, with a wink, well, I'm meeting a young lady, actually, who's got a dacha here. Well, he might not have said young lady. Wink, wink. So the lorry driver let him out. He went into the lay-by. It was quiet, and he dove into the ditch. It was 2:40. He was 10 minutes late. But at least he'd got there.

0: Oleg was at the rendezvous. 10 minutes later, he was there at 2:40, hiding in a ditch, being bitten by mosquitoes. So what was going on with regard to the MI5 side of the escape? The Pimlico plan involved two senior MI5 people in the embassy in Moscow, named Ascot and G. They were going to take two diplomatic cars, drive up on Friday evening, two cars, just in case Oleg was there with his wife and children. And they immediately ran into a problem. There was a brand new ambassador to Moscow arriving on the Thursday with a big do on the Friday night, to which they would be expected to go. When they informed the ambassador that they would not be there, he went ballistic. "You will have to be there. This is the highlight of my career." I think they looked him in the eye and said, "We will not be there. We will make an excuse. You carry on. But we are going to be helping to rescue this man." The plan they made was this. They decided they would take the wives. The wife of one of them immediately started to pretend she got a bad back. She'd hurt the bottom of her back. She did this on the, would be the Tuesday or the Wednesday, when the plan was implemented, complaining more and more, so that the microphones, the bugs in their particular apartments, would pick it up, and having rows about her bad back, she walked around as if she was ill. And then they arranged to go to Helsinki in Finland, over the Finnish border, in order to see a consultant. This was quite normal. Diplomatic cars did this all the time. They went for rest and recreation, or to see a consultant, or to a big film, or whatever. But it shouldn't arouse suspicion. That Saturday afternoon was the only time they could do it. So they'd be setting off sometime very late Friday night. And this was the plan they made. G's wife said, well, she'd come along as well, and take their young baby with them, leaving the other two children in someone's care. So it looked pretty normal. Two diplomats with their wives and a child going to Helsinki in Finland, and they so prepared. But they had to have diplomatic plates on the car. And they arranged for this on the Friday. They were setting off Friday night. They didn't want to do it any earlier in case it aroused other suspicions. But when they got there on the Friday morning, they were told they couldn't put plates on one of the cars because the man's wife hadn't got a license. She'd had a license stolen. So they had a real panic gaining a new license, getting the license, getting it to the plate manufacturer to put the plate on. But it was done. And they duly set off with everything ready, late on the Friday night, not going to the ambassador's reception. But at least they were on their way. They drove through the night. They were going to go through Leningrad, cross the Finnish border, having made the rendezvous, turn left for Helsinki, and everything, by which time they would have unloaded their cargo. At 4 o'clock in the morning, they saw a spectacular dawn. They saw the planets, and they saw this mist in the valley, and Ascot got quite lyrical about it. They'd taken some music cassettes to play, and it seemed to match. They were playing Dire Straits' Brothers in Arms, and the lyric, which I think goes something like this, seemed to say to Ascot that everything was going to be okay. "These mist-covered mountains are a home now for me, but my home is in the lowlands and always will be. Some day you'll return to your valleys and your farms, and you will no longer burn to be brothers in arms. Through these fields of destruction, baptisms of fire, I've watched all your suffering as the battles raged higher. And though they did hurt me so bad in the fear and alarm, you did not desert me, my brothers in arms." Ascot at this point said, "We're going to be okay." And right at that moment, a Soviet-made Fiat pulled up behind them. They call them Zhigulis in Russia. The standard-issue KGB surveillance car. It slotted behind the two of them at a distance of about 200 foot. They were being followed.
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0: They then raced into Leningrad, went up to a big hotel, parked, got out, ostentatiously altered the luggage in the car. They'd taken empty bags but packed them out so that it seemed as if they got a lot of luggage. The two ladies and one of the men of the MI5, or was it MI6, team went for breakfast. Ostentatiously did a bit of shopping. One of them stayed in the car, pretending to be asleep. And then two KGB men came and started to peer in. So he pretended to wake up and glared at them. They cleared off. Everyone back in the car just after 11 o'clock. They got about 100 miles to go in the car and they set off. Two cars in convoy. Just as they left Leningrad, they passed one of these police posts with a watchtower, and almost immediately a blue larder with two male passengers and a big radio tucked in behind them. A bit further on, a Soviet police car pulled out ahead of them. So there's a convoy now, three of them. And then a second police car, which they passed on the opposite direction, signalled, formed a U-turn, and slotted in behind the KGB car. Then a fourth car, another obvious KGB car, joined the rest of the column. As Ascot, one of the MI6 men, said, "We were bracketed." With only about 30k to go to the rendezvous point, the convoy was still there. The two MI6 men in two cars with their two wives and a child, two police cars, two KGB cars bracketing them. Ascot decided to slow down and slow down and slow down and slow down till they were crawling, and soon there was a giant convoy of other cars behind them. The police cars didn't like this. They felt they were being mocked. It's something that happened that the diplomats might have done as well in the past, and they just cleared off. Two down. Now Ascot started to turn the speed up. He was driving a Saab, much more powerful than the larders that the KGB were in. Faster and faster and faster, and they were slowly starting to leave them behind. 200 yards, 300 yards behind. They were really getting close now to the rendezvous. When just as they went around the corner, the road was blocked. There was a military convoy crossing the road. He screeched to a halt. Already waiting was a bread van. They stopped, and then the larders caught them up, and everyone was sitting there. And there was only 10 kilometres to go. They were at kilometre 826. They needed to get to 836. When the last of the military convoy passed, Ascot saw his chance, immediately accelerated round the bread van and took off, along with G following him. The KGB driver was a bit slow. And of course there would be traffic coming towards them. He didn't quite have time to get round the bread van, and they managed to get about a mile ahead. And there it was. There was the big boulder in the road. As they slipped round a bend, they were glancing in the rearview mirror. They couldn't see the larders. There was the lay-by. What should he do? He just roared straight in, parked, and immediately put the plan Pimlico into action.

In the lay-by, they were screened from the road by the trees and the rock, and the place was deserted. The time was 2:47. They thought they were 17 minutes late. And as they got out of the cars, they heard the sound of three larder engines screaming and shooting past along the road about 50 feet away, the other side of the trees. So Caroline put a headscarf on and picked up the baby, Florence, and headed to a lookout point by the lay-by entrance. Rachel, following the script, she took out the hamper and laid out the picnic rug. And the Ascot, he then started to move the luggage from the boots into the back seat, whereas G went to the front of the Saab, ready to lift up the bonnet as a signal. Once he got the all-clear signal from Caroline standing at the entrance to the lay-by. But at that second, a tramp jumps out of the undergrowth, unshaven, unkempt, covered in mud, ferns, dust, dried blood in his hair, a cheap brown bag in his hand with a wild expression on his face. And Rachel said he looked nothing like the photograph. She had this fantasy of seeing a swarf spy. He looked more like somebody out of Grimm's fairy tales. But Gordievsky recognised G as the man with the Mars bar. Just for a second, there was confusion. The MI5 officers were expecting four people. Man, woman and two children. And Gordievsky wasn't expecting two women with a child. He just thought there'd be two MI5 officers. But then with a grunt, he simply said, "Which car?" And so Gordievsky piles into the back of the Sierra. Caroline takes his shoes, which are smelly and mud-caked, and they're probably radioactive, puts them in a plastic bag and hides them. The space blanket is put over him, the silver sheet is put over him, the aluminium foil, and away they go, screaming off. The whole pickup had taken 80 seconds. Now, when they reached the next observation post, these observation posts are every 10 or 20 kilometres, they saw the two police cars and a Zhiguli, as it's called, the Lara KGB car, parked, doors open on the right-hand side of the road. With the KGB man, he's in plain clothes, hands on hips, staring. They turn round, they see the cars go past, and he gives them an incredulous look. Where have they been? And the KGB car immediately sets off after them and trails them just behind. Now, the little convoy, it soon arrives at Vyborg, which is the border town, just before the border. They dribble through, and all the time, G and Ascot are thinking, surely they're going to stop us now, because we've been out of sight for a couple of minutes to them. But nothing happens. And in fact, the KGB cars peel away. And they think, yeah, they've radioed the border itself. That's where it's all going to happen. But what they're hoping is, this is a weekend. And it's, if you like, a relief surveillance team that's watching. They don't want to report to their bosses that the people have been out of sight. The diplomatic cars were out of sight. They'd be thinking, well, perhaps they just stopped for in a lay-by to relieve themselves, as they would have done. They aren't going to report it. And now they're worried not about the noise that's coming from the boot, because Gordievsky is having to get undressed to keep his heat down so they can't be detected by infrared, but the smell. They were hiding any noise that might be coming from the boot by playing the car cassette player, and they'd taken along some of the ladies' favourite music, Dr. Hook's Greatest Hits.

And this Muzhy, actually, was driving poor old Oleg Gordievsky mad. He didn't like what he regarded as decadent Western music. He liked his classical. But there was definitely a smell coming, and it worried Rachel. It was a mixture of sweat, cheap soap, tobacco, beer, urine. It wasn't unpleasant exactly, she said, but it was distinctive and quite strong. It was the smell of Russia. It's not the smell that you'd expect in a diplomat's car, and surely sniffer dogs were going to pick that up. Nevertheless, about 10 miles further on, they arrived at the start of the border crossing. These border zones are round about, I don't know, 10 or 12 miles deep. You go through several checks. And here there'd be 3 Soviet ones and then 2 Finnish ones. At the first check, the frontier guard just gave them a hard look and sent them

two ladies just prepared for a long wait. There was no sound from the boot. Unfortunately, the baby Florence was fractious and sort of making a noise, which would, and with a wail, she'd cover any noise coming from the boot. Now the ladies sort of prepared themselves. Rachel was prepared to throw a wobbly if they attempted to search the car with her bad back, whereas Caroline got the baby out and was just wandering around, going choo-choo-choo and rocking her as best she could. There were tourist coaches around, with passengers asleep in them, and around this sort of wide enclosure, it was really quite gorgeous, purple herbs and a lovely smell coming. And then Rachel heard a low cough from the boot, as Gordievsky must have shifted his weight, and the car just rocked slightly. So Rachel turned the music up. Dr. Hook again.

But then a dog handler appeared and stood about, well, under 10 yards away, looking intently at the British cars and stroking his Alsatian. And a second sniffer dog was inspecting a lorry. But the first dog was very eager and panting and straining at his chain and trying to get to the car. So Rachel reached casually for a packet of crisps, opened it, offered a crisp to Caroline, and dropped a couple on the ground. Now these were British cheese and onion crisps, and they have a most distinctive aroma. And these were Golden Wonder crisps. I don't know if you can remember them. And they'd been bought in the embassy shop. Actually, the flavour, that had been invented by an Irish potato crisp magnate

Spud Murphy in the 50s, and the smell, it's an artificial smell. It's a cocktail of onion powder and whey and cheese powder, dextrose, salt, potassium chloride, flavor enhancers, monosodium glutamate, sodium 5-ribonucleotide, yeast, citric acid, choline, and so on. You read all these on the side. One thing was certain, this Soviet sniffer dog had probably never smelled anything like a cheese and onion crisp before, so she offered one to the dog. The dog wolfed it down before being yanked away by the unsmiling handler. But the other dog now was snuffling at the boot of the Sierra. And Gordievsky could hear muffled Russian voices overhead. So as the dog circled the boot, Caroline Ascot reached for a weapon that had never been deployed before in the Cold War or in any other. She placed Florence on the car boot directly over the hidden spy and began changing and napping. And the baby, with the immaculate timing, had just filled it. And she then dropped this soil-smelly nappy right next to the incriminative Alsatian. And as she actually said, the dog slunk off, offended. This olfactory diversion was never part of the plan that had been envisaged. It was completely spontaneous, but it was very effective. Almost immediately, the men returned with the completed paperwork. And then a guard appeared with a passport, checked them again, handed them over, and politely bid them goodbye. Quickly, they're into the cars, agonisingly waiting to slowly move ahead, car by car, and they were aware that they were being scrutinised through binoculars from the posts. They finally arrived at the last hurdle, a last passport control. And the Soviet officers seemed to scrutinise the British diplomatic passports for an age before the barrier was raised. They were now technically in Finland, but two more hurdles remained. It would require only one phone call from the Soviets to turn them around, and the Finnish customs officer, he studied G's documents, and then pointed out that his car insurance would be out of date in 2 days' time. G said that they were returning to the Soviet Union before that. So the officials shrugged and just stamped the document. And the cars went to the final barrier. Beyond lay Finland. Finnish official carefully examined everything, handed the passports back, and came out of his kiosk to raise the barrier. Then his phone rang.

They returned to the kiosk. Arthur and Rachel G. just stared ahead in silence. Then after what seemed like an eternity, the border guard returned, yawned, raised the barrier. It was 4:15 Moscow time, 3:15 in Finland, and they were away. And suddenly, classical music was blaring out on the tape deck. No longer Dr. Hook, but the swelling sound of an orchestra that that Gordievsky knew well. Now, Arthur and Rachel Gee, they couldn't tell their passengers in words that he was free, but they could do it in sound. And with the haunting opening chords of a symphonic poem written by Jean Sibelius in celebration of his native land, they played Finlandia.

Well, I hope you enjoyed that story about Oleg Gordievsky, a very brave man. And so what happened to Oleg? Well, he had to keep his head down, of course. He was given a so-called safe house. He ended up living in a semi on the outskirts of London. He spent his time travelling the world to some extent under the control of MI5 or MI6 or the CIA, advising countries in the West on how the KGB might be infiltrating their secret services, doing his best there. And at the same time, trying to explain that Russian people are just like everyone else. And he loved them. He loved the babushkas, I'm not going to say large ladies, but the grandmothers with all the children in the dachas with orchards digging potatoes and things. He just loved all of that kind of thing. But did he succeed in helping to bring world peace? Just look around us now. The problem was, he'd given advice to Margaret Thatcher on how to approach Gorbachev. And he'd also, at the same time, of course, was giving advice to Gorbachev on how to make peace with Margaret Thatcher. But he hadn't catered for what Margaret Thatcher did next. She came away from all those talks with Gorbachev saying, "This is a man I can do business with." Well, she would say that, wouldn't she? Because she'd been given the right information by Oleg. The first thing she did was to close the coal mines, all the British coal mines. She closed the British steelworks. She closed the coal mines. Britain depended on those mines for its energy and its by the coal. And it suddenly made Russia, which had been on its knees, far more powerful again. Russia supplied Britain now with coal and gas and oil. And we were in their hands. And the KGB, when it finally saw off the remnants of the Communist Party, used that power. And they still are, of course. Putin is incredibly powerful. We are dependent on Russia for so much. We shouldn't have been. Oleg is still alive, I believe. And I wish him well. But I think we should all think about just what happened. And when our leaders make a big decision and do something, do they really think it through? I wish they did. Another consequence of closing the coal mines, of course, was that we became yet more dependent on oil from the Middle East. And so all those countries out there which have oil, and governments which aren't really governments, they're just families that have always been there, which run the country and take all the wealth, end up buying all our football clubs, our sporting institutions. They're able to bully and attack nations around them. And much of that came from giving them the power by closing our coal mines. Of course, if we all use electricity from the sun, we could solve that problem overnight. But that's for another occasion. We've reached the end of our show, an hour of Deck at the Deck. Hope you've enjoyed it. Tune in next week. It's Lucky Dip. What genre will it be? This is me, Derek Walker, signing off.

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1: Andy Burnham's making his first leader's speech at the Labour Party conference. He's pledged to tackle the issues politicians usually avoid. It's amid mounted speculation the pension triple lock could be reformed to fund social care. Caroline Abrahams is from Age UK.
2: Well, firstly, to be clear, the triple lock is just the uprating mechanism for the state pension. And the way it works has meant that actually the state pension has gone up in recent years. And it was brought in to do that because it had got so low that people couldn't live on it. It's doing a good job.
1: Meanwhile, Angela Rayner says she has unfinished business as she pledged to go further to protect leaseholders by placing a cap on administration fees. Under current rules, homeowners can be charged hundreds of pounds for owning a pet or replacing a front door. The former world snooker champion Graham Dott has been sentenced to 7 years in jail. He's been found guilty of sexually abusing two primary school-aged children. The 49-year-old subjected a girl and a boy to multiple incidents of abuse with his crime spanning 17 years. Judge Lord Harrow made the sentence.
3: You robbed the complainers of a significant part of their childhood. I'm grateful to each of them for providing me with personal statements in which they describe their struggles to make sense of their lives amid the overwhelming emotions of fear, shame and anger.
1: Dott had denied the charges but was found guilty by the jury. A police officer was stabbed in the leg during dawn raids in London on a suspected organised crime gang. 24 addresses were raided early this morning with 17 people arrested on suspicion of a raft of offences. Raids took place in the English capital as well as Essex, Hertfordshire, Cambridgeshire and Suffolk. And overseas visitors will not be charged to enter England's national museums. That's after ministers decided against changing the Universal 3 admission policy. It comes after months of discussions to examine whether making tourists from abroad pay could boost the institution's finances. That's the latest from Radio News. I'm Tanita Sims.
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0: a rather dry and warm day. Winds strengthening with gales in the west. There'll be heavy rain in the west later too. Highs today of 25 degrees Celsius.
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2: 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The burning issue question of the day, as ever, is: are you in the club yet?

0: Let's get together, the two of us, over a glass of champagne. Well, I don't mind, but it is a bit early. 5 o'clock somewhere. Sailor, as in hello, and glass of champagne from 1975. Afternoon, everyone. It's Tuesday, the 29th of September, 2026, day 272 with 93s still to go. And today's afternoon club quote comes from Babe Ruth. Oh yeah. Never let the fear of striking out keep you from playing the game.
1: Welcome to the club, sugar.
0: Absolutely.

0: makes a woman. Can't argue with that. 1968, Barbara Acklin, and on a packed programme today, a China cup of tea, Billy Boy Batson. Oh, yes, he'll be here. Well, if he puts his headphones on, he will be. The Time Tunnel Trivia Quiz, Actual French, Larry Grayson, Roger Moore, A Calming Moment, and 3:40 Forward, Paul Oldfield's Afternoon Club. Now, excuse me a moment while I try and scan in these last two items. Here we go. I'm hoping for a better result today. Hoping for a better result. So, oh, didn't take long. All right, let's try again. Early days. Yeah, I've done that. Okay. Here we go.
1: Unexpected item.
0: Yes. Yeah. You've just told me once and I did it. Let's try again. Still keeping the peace.
1: Item removed from bagging
0: area.
1: That's it. Return item to bagging area before continuing.
0: Done it. So far, you're going well.
1: Remove this item before continuing.
0: Right, once more. I'm really losing patience, you know.
1: Item removed from bagging area.
0: It has.
1: Return item to bagging area before continuing.
0: I'm doing it now, love. I put it there. Look at that. In plain sight.
1: Unexpected item to bagging area.
0: Right. Yeah, I have removed it. I'm doing it now. How many more times? I'd use the real till, but there's such a queue.
1: Item removed from
0: bagging area.
1: Return item to bagging area before continuing.
0: And again, here we go. This is it. This is the last time. This could be the last.
1: Unexpected item in bagging area. Remove this.
0: I suppose that idiot youth is going to show up in a second then. Ugh. I only came in for a wagon wheel and a cheese bag. Oh, he's here.
1: Please wait.
0: Dear.
1: While your bags.
0: Yeah. A little help, please. Over here.
1: Please wait for assistance.

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0: Now, we live in a noisy world. This, by and large, is a noisy programme, you may have noticed. Sometimes we just need a quiet place, just to breathe, just to take stock and reinvigorate the soul. Let us then take that moment from our busy, frantic days for some quiet contemplation. Can't wait, here we go. Oh, it's looking good already. The sound of nature. Nature in all its glory. Little birdies with their little spindly legs on the trees hovering above us, sitting there on the branches. Marvellous. Marvellous. Moving away from the hustle and bustle of the crowded streets. Fresh air all around us. No litter on the floor. Well, there's some strategically placed bins should you want to put your coffee mug down or something like that. All in all, though, just the sound of Mr. Chaffinch, Mr. Lesser Spotted Warbler, and Mr. Blackbird singing in the dead of night, or first thing in the morning, or the middle of the afternoon. He doesn't really care. He just gets on with it. Nature in all its rampant, glory. Wah, wah, the crows there, the doves in the high trees looking down upon us, disrespectfully, but, you know, that's their prerogative. Mr. Owl, just back from a night on the tiles, looking for his hole in the tree where he can lay his feathery head for an hour or two, not realising that a bunch of magpies have moved in and claimed squatters' rights. Still, these are the nature's problems. Nature's problems in the first world. What all we have to do is just keep walking through the forest glade and soaking up the ambiance. Soaking up the serenity. Soaking up nature. Let us then take a couple of more moments, a couple of more sprightly moments, to take in the surroundings, continue our walk through the glade, and enjoy the peace and quiet. What more could you ask on a Tuesday afternoon? Right, that's enough.

0: future, son. Leave it at Jazz and Dave, who else, from 1979, and Gurcha. Deborah and the Inspector, part 5, next.
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1: Paul Oldfield's Afternoon Club presents Deborah and the Inspector, Episode 5, starring the fabulous Amy Swan. The canteen is under threat of closure, and the staff organise a sit-in to protest, but it didn't work. During the aftermath, Deborah and the inspector are interrupted by the stern voice of the general manager, and blood runs cold. The next morning.
2: So I say to her, I don't know who you think you are, coming the big I am and bossing everybody about. I told her to shove it. Anyone can answer a phone and read the bleeding time out. I told her to appear.
1: Morning, sunshine.
2: Who are you calling, sunshine? Oh, it's you. Thought it was bloody put.
1: Caffa Rosie and a toasty tea cake, please.
2: God, blimey. You look terrible. You've been out on the town again. You want to watch yourself, you're in old...
1: God, no, I should be so lucky. I was in a meeting with the general manager for 2.5 hours last night. God, she does go on.
2: She's always got a lot to say, that one. God, imagine having to live with her old stone face.
1: Oh, I don't know, I think that would be rather nice, actually.
2: Do what? She's bashed you over the head with her sling backs, that one.
1: Oh, I hadn't thought of that.
2: Bleeding, Nora. I thought bloody bleeding Pervy Pert was...
1: Him as well. Do you want to hear how the meeting went, or are you just going to hurl abuse?
2: You mean there's a choice? Go on then, you old misery. Tell us what happened.
1: Oh, it was intense. It was intense. She was droning on about this and droning on about that. Although she never mentioned the other, she had me on the ropes for a while.
2: Cor blimey, I'm not interested in your fantasies. Tell me what bleeding happened.
1: Well, like I said, it was intense, but I stood firm.
2: Oh, Gold, not again.
1: No, listen. I was holding my own.
2: I'll throw a bucket of cold water over you in a minute.
1: Will you bleed and listen?
2: Oi, don't get stroppy or we'll be walking with a bleeding limp till Christmas. Get on with it.
1: That's what I am trying to do. She was a bit miffed that we had gone to so much trouble to organise a sit-in.
2: Stupid cow.
1: Now, hold on. There's a chance you could be blaming the wrong person.
2: I get the feeling you're keeping something from me, Cyril.
1: Well, I think there might have been a misunderstanding.
2: You do realise you're starting to really take the piss.
1: Well, you remember that memo?
2: How could I bleeding forget?
1: Well, it seems...
2: Go on.
1: I might have read it wrong.
2: You did what?
1: Read it wrong.
2: How though? I read it myself.
1: Page one, yeah. But it seemed there was another page stuck in the printer.
2: God help us. It's like pulling bleeding teeth out. And what exactly did page one say?
1: Well, the canteen is closing, but only for 2 weeks.
2: Do what? 2 weeks? Why 2 weeks?
1: Because it's having a refit. New stoves, new freezers, modern fixtures, modern fittings. The work apparently hasn't had an upgrade since 1972.
2: Oh, I can't believe this. You mean we have to make those signs? An all bleeding mistake. Sangra sacrificed her honour in that name of the case. Nikon Nicky is worried he's going to be a dad. Brr, sends shivers down my spine. You are a prize number on a bleeding pillock, Blakey. Half a bleeding brain cell and you would be dangerous. Still, I suppose it means I can go to Lanzarote now. Pedro, what the big shoulders and even bigger...
1: Next week, part one of Deborah About Town and Deborah Goes to the Dentist.
2: To be continued.
1: Thank you. But Deborah will be back tomorrow, but... at the supermarket. Just thought I should tell you. And don't forget, you can catch all Deborah and the misfortunate Mademoiselle's adventures on the Leak Radio Listen Again page. Go on. Treat yourself.

0: Steeler's Wheel from 1973 and star. Very kind of you to say so.
1: Two American scientists are lost in the swirling maze of past and future ages during the first experiments on America's greatest and most secret project, the Time Tunnel. Tony Newman and Doug Phillips now tumble helplessly toward a new fantastic adventure somewhere along the infinite corridors of time.

So the time tunneler sputters out again, literally sputters out, this time in the 1970s. Led Zeppelin's lead vocalist right through from the band's original inception in 1968 to its eventual breakup in 1980. Which Birmingham-based rock band featured Ozzy Osbourne as its lead singer, who took the nickname The Prince of Darkness?

Which 1977 LP by Pink Floyd features London Battersea Power Station as part of its cover art?

the time tunnel today spatters out, literally spatters out, in the 1970s. Led Zeppelin's lead vocalist right through from the band's original inception, oh yeah, in 1968 to its eventual breakup in 1980, Robert Plant. Which Birmingham-based rock act featured Ozzy Osbourne as its lead singer, who took the nickname the Prince of Darkness, Black Sabbath? Which 1977 LP by Pink Floyd features London's Battersea Power Station as part of its cover art, Animals? Another trip down the time tunnel, same time tomorrow.

0: Renaissance, try spelling that. From 1978. Larry Grayson is here. Another letter from Larry. And you know when that is. 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
0: What a gay day. Mr. Oldfield, Larry Grayson here. Ooh, the dark nights are drawing in. I remember when the sun kept shining until 10 p.m. Oh, the times we had. Well, actually, I can't remember any. You think I must get this done while I still have time, but then realise time has run out and Christmas baubles are in the shops. I might get some new decorations this year. My old tinsel has lost its sparkle. My lights don't know whether to flash, flutter or fuse either. And the fairy is looking, well, dilapidated. Speaking of which, Everard has started stocking up on the Advocar. He's still got 3 bottles left from last year. What does he do with them? Shut that door!

I'm a fool to do your dirty work. I pity the fool. Steely Dan from 1972. Time to get then. Well, I just need to see if he's available. I think he's available. I think he's up on the roof right now. Yes, I've just had the queue and they've told me he's available. Right, time to get a quick weather update from our man on the roof, Billy Boy Batson. Billy Boy, what are the isobars telling us today? Oh, Billy, Billy, Billy, Billy, Billy, Billy, Billy, Billy, Billy. Oh, he's forgotten to put his headphones on again. Billy, Billy, Billy, Billy, for, oh,

Now, it was a sad day yesterday, a very sad day on this programme, when Mr. China Cup, after 51 weeks of top quality service, broke in the kitchen sink, shattered into four large chunks. So, what did I do? I needed a new replacement, you know. Aren't with the old, in with the new. So, this morning, I did say yesterday I wasn't going to go shopping again all week. Not till Friday at least, but an emergency procedure engulfed us, and that was the shattering of Mr. China Cup. All those days of quality tea service gone in a second as he slipped out of me fingers, smashed in the sink. But I did find in a well-known local charity shop this morning a new China cup, a little bit more modern than the other one, and I'm not sure about the quality of the ring. You heard a bit of it there. Let's just try ringing the new China cup now. Not nice. Bit of a sharp one. Oh, it's a bit of a sharp one. Oh, compare that to the China mug. Oh, and the guest China cup. Yeah, the new Mr. China cup. Virtually the same. I did work out how to play the tune earlier on. Hopefully, just before the programme started, I was here tapping away, if you'll pardon the expression, on the China Cup choir. Hopefully, I managed to play the tune without getting it wrong. We'll see what happens in a moment. I also bought a DVD, as you do. So, in a well-known local charity shop this morning, like the Mr. China Cup was £2.75. Now, the original Mr. China Cup was £1.50. But that was over a year ago. Well, 51 weeks ago, to be precise. And the £1.50 spent on the entertainment section came out in a well-known local charity shop this morning, £4.25. The truth will out, though. The truth will out as whether the new Mr. China Cup, and he's got flowers around him in his Windermere, China. Hopefully he will take the place without too much effort. We'll find out momentarily. So, there's a new China Cup in town, and we'll find out how the tea tastes from... He's more sturdy than the old China Cup. He's got a bigger base, like that, so he's not going to fall over as easily. And, of course, there is a saucer, but that's over there next to the kettle waiting for usage of... Ooh, my wrist itches. Is that some sort of telling? Is that some sort of telling? You know, is there something like a... Like a voodoo trail that tells you that, ooh, this means you're going to get wealthy. This means you're going to be dead within half an hour or something like that. Itchy wrists. What's the meaning behind it? All that, then, still to come. And activate your kettles in about 6 minutes' time. I'll tell you when, don't panic.

We are just 2 minutes away from kettle activation. Kettle activation in 2 minutes' time. Let us first have a look at the temperature, the in-studio temperature here in Studio Z today. And we are on... Oh, it was chilly last night. I had the window open. I was watching Starsky and Hutch, old man's TV, and I had the window open. It was starting a bit chilly on my neck. Ooh. So I actually, for the first time in a long while last night, closed the window. I opened it again about 3 o'clock. It's getting a bit stifling. But I close the window. We haven't put the heating on yet, though. 25, 26, 20... It's 27 again, which it was yesterday as well. We seem to be hovering around 27 degrees Celsius in this room at the moment. Now, with Mr. New China Cup, I did practice the tune earlier on. So let us see how we fit in and see if I can remember the order everything goes in. Here we go. Oh, doesn't sound as good now as it did earlier. Hang on, let's try it again.

Not bad. And again. Oh, missed it. 30 seconds, 30 seconds. Let's try again.

0: More from the China Cup. Well, the China Cup quite probably in a couple of moments. We'll see how the time lies. But first, it is time to activate your kettles. Activate your kettles now.
1: Andy Burnham has promised to draw a line on a decade of division. During his first conference speech as Labour leader, he insists he will set the country on a new path.
2: This country isn't where any of us would want it to be. Politics, as usual, has taken it backwards. More of the same isn't good enough. That's why I feel I have to break the mould today.
1: He spoke of his family's working-class aspiration and a post-war Britain that backed them to do it, but he says something is different these days. Next, former world snooker champion Graham Dott has been sentenced to 7 years in jail. He's been found guilty of sexually abusing two primary school-age children.
3: However, in order to reach a proportionate sentence overall, I will sentence you in respect of both charges, one and two, in cumulo, to a period of imprisonment of 7 years. The sentence will be backdated to 24th August 2026, when you were remanded in custody.
1: That was Judge Lord Harrower who made the sentence. The 49-year-old subjected a girl and a boy to multiple incidents of abuse with his crime spanning 17 years. Dott had denied the charges but was found guilty by the jury. Activist Daniel Thomas, known as Danny Tomo, will remain in custody until his trial next year. The 37-year-old is accused of criminal damage, allegedly slashing a boat in the English Channel with an emergency responder on board. Residents living in the shadow of RAF Fairford are trying to return to normal. It's following a dramatic 48 hours after around 84 households were evacuated from the village of Welford, Gloucestershire, after police swooped and arrested five British nationals close to the military base. And in other news, Madame Tussauds London has added a cloak to its wax figure of The Last of Us star Bella Ramsey. She'll appear in the upcoming series of The Celebrity Traitors. That's the latest from Radio News. I'm Tanita Sims.
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0: Heavy rain is moving east across the UK this evening. Coastal gales continue in the west. They will gradually ease. Patchy rain in the south, and it's rather mild with lows of 14 degrees Celsius.
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2: 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This is Paul Oldfield's Afternoon Club, live on your actual Leek Radio Tuesday edition. Now, the sound you can hear to my left is the sound of a frantically boiling kettle, reaching its crescendo so we can all partake of a mid-afternoon cup of tea. I did have a cup of tea this morning and a four-finger wafer biscuit. Oh, very refreshing. Very refreshing it was too. I had a cup of tea last night with an Eccles cake and a tiny little slice of Christmas cake. It comes in one of those shaped like a brick, but it basically it's fruit cake, but you may as well call it Christmas cake because it's only on sale from September to December. Come January the 1st, you ain't gonna see that no more. So I'm making the most of it while it's around. So later this evening, with a third, we have a cup of tea in a couple of moments, and later this evening at 7:30, we'll have our third cup of today, cup of tea of the day. That will be our three in a day complete. Three in a day for you. I've got it written down somewhere here. Three in a day, shining like on magic. I'll tell you what it is. There it is. Three in a day, pushing the caffeine levels up, pushing the blood sugar levels up, pushing the energy levels up. All we've got to do is reach boiling point, and we're going to do that now. Hang on. Here we go. Here we go. Here we go. Here we go. Here we go. Here we go. Here we go. Here we go. Here we go. Here we go, here we go, here we go, here we go, and relax.

0: Cliff and the Shads, of course, from 1964, and I'm a lonely one. What time of day is it?
1: And now it's time for Paul Oldfield's China Cup of Tea at 3. This is Leek Radio.
0: Every word spoken, the absolute truth. Let us slide. We got a new tea tray this week. We've had a new tea tray, and then yesterday, or even today, I had to get a new China cup. So everything's frantically changing, some might say. So the new China cup is there. The teapot is there on the new tray. Let us move the microphone across to the right, just like this, and move it down just a little bit. So we've got it perfectly placed above the China cup for a live pouring. And, of course, by moving the microphone just to that right, just a little bit, it makes me sound just a little bit more sexy. Okay. Today's milk carton. Rip the flap back like that, going well. Lift up the new China cup and pour the milk in place. There we go. Tap it, unwrap it, place it back. This is a new challenge today. Pick up the teapot, which is fully functional with today's top quality tea, and the live pouring commences. Here we go. Sounding good, baby. Let's try again. Looking good as well. One third pour, just below. Keep it below 2 millimeters of surface tension, of course. Here we go. And that has been achieved. Push the tray back across there like so. This tray's got slightly higher walls than the other one. It's like that. And then bring forth today's biscuit tray and the China cup of tea today, of course, is brought to you by cream-filled biscuits with orange flavour. Yes, it's Tuesday. Tuesday means orange flavour. Open your biscuits. Looking good. 1, 2, no breakages so far. 3, 4, no breakages so far. 5, 6, no breakage, I don't think. Yay, we've got 6 top quality orange biscuits with no breakages. Lift your plate up and give that a aroma. Oh, it's starting to waft through. That is the bee's knees. That really has got quality. Okay, we'll get to a biscuit in a moment. But first, it's a new dawn. It's a new day. It's a new China cup. Let us take a slurp and see what the quality is. Oh, I say, that is doing the business. Of course, it will play out as we spread, you know, next 15 minutes or so. We'll spread the time so we know if this is a worthy replacement to China Cup 1. But this is Mr. China Cup 2, purchased this morning, been washed and rinsed. And the China cup has as well. But that's retaining the heat. That's looking good. Let us then have a biscuit. Today we are surrounded by orange flavoured biscuits. Let us insert one now because, you know, things. Oh, yeah, I'm getting the aroma. That's very good. We need to push the blood sugar levels up, we need to push the caffeine levels up, and we need to push the energy levels up. To do that, we need a biscuit and this. It's today's biscuit of choice. Oh, very good. Very good. Pick up your China cup, have a quick slurp to wash away the sugary aftertaste. So pensive. I don't know what that word even was. I meant to say stupendous, whoever he is. Oh, it's doing the trick. It is doing the trick. New flowery China cup with a new flowery China saucer. Sounds exactly the same, but it's not. Just recently, we've had a new biscuit plate and we've had a new tray. So everything's reasonably new. The Mr. Teapot is a few weeks old, probably a couple of months old, but it's doing a sterling work now. To let the flavour flood out, we must, of course, pick up another biscuit from our 6. Tap it. Oh, it just fell apart, just tapping it on the tray, but never mind. I'll put that down and have another one then, but I'll try not to tap it as hard. There you go. Because it's time to let the flavour flood out. To do that, you need to just pick up your second biscuit of choice, enter it into orifice of choice. Today, I shall be using the mouth. Here we go.
2: Uh-huh. Bite down once, Bite down twice,
0: You may need a napkin at this point.
2: But try and refrain from biting down a third time, because the experiment will be null and void, even ruined.
0: So, once you've bitten down twice, pick up your cup of beverage again. I tell you what, this china cup has got a better grip than the other one. I could hardly get my fingers in the other one. Yeah, fully inserted in this one, so it's very good. It's easy to pick up. It's slurp once.
2: Oh, yeah. Slurp twice. Oh, it's working. I think I was there.
0: Now, the hot beverage will melt away the outer biscuit surround, which in turn will melt away the cream centre filling, which in turn will release an orgy of flavour across your taste buds. An absolute orgy of flavour. En goûte, as they say in Switzerland. Superb. Yes, it's much easier to pick up this one. There's very little finger slot on the other one, but this is much more grippable. Of course, the day's 50 weeks Mr. China Cup served us. Unfortunately, he passed away in the sink last night, shattered into four big bits. My own fault, of course. New China Cup purchased this morning. Very good. Now, while we're having a chomp, while we're having a slurp, and while we're having an orgy, we must, of course, have a sing-along. We will, well, I will at least, take part in a top-up, because it's always useful. All those things, keep doing them, and I'll tell you when. For a start, when the moon is in the seventh house. Keep slurping, keep chomping, keep orgying, and I will tell you when. Oh, yeah, here we go.

Stand by your beds. Here we go. 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Here we go. Just a drop. Biscuit 5 going in now at 2 minutes remaining.

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0: every day. It always shines here, even if it's not shining. I'll be feeling it. All the time. Well, when I've got a spare moment or two. In the morning. Late in the evening, round about 8:30. We don't want to be pushing it too far. The fifth dimension from 1969, Aquarius, let the sun shine in. It may not be shining outside, but it's shining right here, right now. And I think a successful day for Mr. China Cup 2, because it's worked really well. And it's because it doesn't go down to a sort of temp, it doesn't temper down like the other cup, it's sort of like straight down. You can see what you've got more, if you pardon the expression. It's a solid cup. It's solid China. It is solidly good. I think we will continue with the new regime. Now, another cup of tea awaits us tonight, around about 7:30, in one of my China mugs back at base. But Mr. China Cup number 2 has been installed and ingratiated and going rather well in here. 3 cups a day. We put the levels up 3 times a day. Caffeine, blood sugar, energy levels all up. A cup of tea sets the mind free. 5 days a week, just after 3.
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0: And of course, this is Paul Oldfield's Afternoon Club live on your actual Leak Radio at 22 minutes past 3. Hang on in there, baby. Roger Moore is next. Mm. Mm-hmm.

0: Change that key, Johnny. Johnny Bristol, enough said, from 1974, and hang on in there, baby. Think you know what I'm saying, sister? Let it go, baby. Roger Moore has joined us. What was that? Suntan. He has. It's true. Roger, you are here. You presume you're hanging around a little bit. Hang on there, baby. You are going to be back to the Côte d'Azur next weekend. I shall be leaving. I am engrossed in meetings with Inspector Teal of the Yard, but I will be flying back to the Côte d'Azur at the weekend. Because I'm the saint, of course. So, three more jokes from the Roger Moore joke book. Let us hear the first one, please. When?
1: Which, what, when, where, why?
0: No. When I was a child, I was made to walk the plank. We could not afford a dog.
2: Excellent wordplay there, Roger. Excellent wordplay. And another one, please.
0: Oh, of course. What?
2: Ah, the classic what. Which, what, when, where, why?
0: No. What do you call a snobby criminal going down the stairs?
2: Good question. What do you call a snobby criminal going down the stairs?
0: A con descending.

0: Fantastic wordplay, fantastic wordplay. One more, if you will, please, Roger.
1: Of course.
0: How? Ah, this is the one.
1: How? No. How?
0: How?
1: No. How?
0: No. How?
1: No. How?
0: How?
1: No. How do poets say hello?
0: I don't know.
1: How do poets say hello? Hi, have we metaphor?
0: Good wordplay today, Roger, I have to admit. Now, you're off to a meeting with Inspector Teal?
1: Inspector Teal, Scotland Yard's finest, and me will be having a little VAT later on and talking about some top-quality cases that he's got lined up for me.
0: Good, good, and we'll see you tomorrow.
1: I will return, because, remember, Roger Moore has always had a suntan.
0: He has, and Charles Aznavour is next.

Mary Hopkin from 1970 in the Song of Tema Harbour. Charles Aznavour has joined us. Of course, my friend, I am here. The word is that the world is waiting for Charles. The world is waiting for Charles, and Charles has a lot to give. Charles always has a lot to give. You are here to help us with the actual French, helping us regale the French language across the board. Should you be going en France yourselves, maybe, you know, again this weekend for a dirty weekend, maybe you're going next weekend for a sightseeing tour. I know which one I would choose, but it's entirely up to you. I can't run your lives. But Charles can give you some choice phrases to help you out should you find yourself on the ferry. So Charles, today's actual French... Oh, and by the way, Charles, today we have got a record by your great friend, Nana Mouskouri. I know she was Greek, but she did make some fine French records. Ah, Nana, what a woman! What a woman! The times me and Nana have sat on the banks of the River Seine, drinking the French wine, breaking the French bread, indulging in a sugary croissant, and, of course, watching the ladies go by. Until we are moved along by the gendarmerie. Oh, there's always somebody there to ruin your fun. Today, Charles, the French phrase is merci bien et bien. Passe vraiment. Mas au padra dressea. Ooh, it's a tricky one today. Some big words in there. If you will, regale us with those again, Charles, please. Merci, mon ami. Eh bien, passe vraiment, mais et pour le ressasser. Is this a phrase you've used yourself, any chance? Not really. It is not really something I would say. Fair point. Again, Charles, let it seep in. Nothing worse than not letting it seep in. You have got to let it seep in. Et bien, pas vraiment, mais et pour l'essayer. Sounds good to me. A couple more times, Charles, so it's firmly embedded. I will be firmly embedded later on. I think you know what I am saying, eh? I think I get the general idea, yes. Et bien, pas vraiment, mais et pour l'essayer. Charles. Fantastic, fantastic delivery, as always. Is Sasha waiting downstairs in the Citroën? He is waiting downstairs in the Citroën because we will be journeying in a few moments' time to a well-known little supermarket to stock up on the French wine, to stock up on the breakable French bread, to stock up on some sugary croissants, and, of course, 5-litre container of banana flavour. Nesquik. Ah, the drink of the gods. By the way, is Sasha listening with the AM on downstairs? He's got the AM on. Has he got the AM on? He's got the AM on. Has he got the AM on? He's got the AM on. Has he got the AM on? He's got the AM on. Good to know. Charles, it's a fleeting visit, but, you know, time is pressing, of course. Of course, I understand. I am very busy myself. I have got a lot of ladies to talk to before this evening, huh? It's Triple Play Tuesday! Triple Play Tuesday! Yeah, I never play a record twice, though, the same record twice. I don't think... You are a fool, and you know it, do you not? I do. Charles is off for Triple Play Tuesday. I can't even say it. Charles is off for Triple Play Tuesday, but he's got a well-known little supermarket to visit first. Charles, we will see you tomorrow. Très bien. Très bien, mon ami. And remember, he's got the AM on. He has the AM on. I've got the AM on Triple Play Tuesday. Huh? Charles Aznavour there. What about? Just leaving the building. Or going down the stairs. So today's French phrase then. And I'll give you the... yes, okay. I'll give you the English translation thereafter. Today's triple play... No, that's the wrong phrase. Today's actual French is... Eh bien, passe vraiment, mais on pourra dresser, as Charles said. Thought he was going to come back in and say something there, but he didn't. Eh bien, passe vraiment, mais on pourra dresser. I'm liking this. You know what? I like it.
I like this. I like it. ABN, passe vraiment, mais et pas, risseur, which translates into your actual English as, well, not really, but we could try again.

0: Banana from 1958 and Quant de Sommeil. More actual French and more actual French tunes, same time tomorrow. Meanwhile, we go 340 forward next.
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0: And of course, this is Paul Oldfield's Afternoon Club live on your actual Leak Radio. We are 340 forward, and it's time to have

The Nelson Riddle Orchestra from 1957. You're an old smoothie. Very kind of you to say so. The Solar Calculator is next.

for the solar calculator. Well, we've nearly burst into World of Sports time. More often than not, I thought I might as well use that tune. So, the numbers on the solar calculator today will be, and yesterday I scored 0.6. Rather pitiful, but let's see how we go today. Solar calculator is activated. We need 8 numbers divided by another 8 numbers with decimal points in between. So today we will start with 6054. Sounds good. Decimal point. 6054. Decimal point. 9.

9087. Oh, hey, what? 6054 decimal point 9087. And again, 6054 decimal point 9087. We press, or even press, the division button like yonder, and then enter 8 more. We will go, well, this is, 5490 decimal point. 5490 decimal point. 3624. So the second line, 5490 decimal point. 3624. I reiterate. 5490 decimal point 3624, which means all that needs to be pressed is the equals button. Here we go. Crescendo. A score of 1.1. We're above zero for the first time this week. 1 point. I'll just write this in. 1.1. It's pretty good for me. Above zero. Just put a P next to that. So yesterday we scored 9.6 and today we score 1.1. The final equation number is 1.1028249. And again, 1.1028249. More executive number crunching tomorrow.

Christie, San Bernardino, 1970. We are currently 3:40 forward on Paul Oldfield's Afternoon Club. Oh, how kind, how kind. Could be kinder, but that's not bad at all. I do like the clap in the afternoon, really do. Thank you, thank you, thank you. It's very appreciated. Richly deserved, obviously, but very appreciated. Don't stop. Don't think about stopping. You wear ya. Make your hands sore with the clapping. Oh, yes, give me the clap. I like it. Superb, superb, superb. Oh, you're very kind, very kind, very kind. You can scream a bit if you want. Feel free. Don't let me put you off. Oh. Oh, dear. Seems to have gone a bit quiet. Oh, well.

so, as the sun goes down on yet another radiant day, all nature's creatures look forward to an evening of calm reflection in anticipation of what the new dawn will bring.

So what have we learnt today? Absolutely nothing, because that is it. We are done. This programme returns prompt tomorrow at 2 p.m. Online, on the app and on your smart speaker. It's new, it's ever-changing, it's Leak Radio, and the burning issue question of the day, as ever, is...

0: Andy Burnham says the government will change the pension triple lock from 2030 to help fund adult social care in England.
1: We promised in our manifesto to keep the triple lock unchanged throughout this parliament. I will honour that promise. I will honour that promise. And I'll do more. I'll do more. That promise will take the state pension to a record high.
0: That was the Prime Minister speaking at the Labour Party conference earlier. This means that the state pension will increase in line with the highest of inflation and hold its value relative to earnings. The body of a newborn baby has been discovered on a shoreline in Wales. Police say a member of the public found a body on the Menai Strait shoreline in Bangor on Sunday. Searches are ongoing to try and trace the mother of the infant. And darts great Phil Taylor will return to competitive action. The 16-time world champion will make a comeback in November. That's the latest from Radio News Hub. I'm Grace McIntosh.
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0: Heavy rain moves east across the UK overnight. Coastal gales continue in the west but will gradually ease. Rather mild with lows of 14 degrees Celsius.
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0: The Prime Minister says he will end the pensions triple lock from 2030 to help fund his long-held ambition of creating an NHS-style care service in England.
1: From there, in April 2030, we will adjust it. The state pension will continue to rise every year, at least by prices or 2.5%, and it will hold its value relative to earnings over time.
0: In his first Labour Party conference speech as Prime Minister, he also vowed to give the public greater control over housing, water and energy. Police are investigating after the body of a newborn baby was found along the Welsh shoreline. The baby was discovered near the Silwyn Road area of Bangor on Sunday. Officers are searching for the child's mother, who has not yet been identified. And the First Minister, John Swinney, will lead a trade mission during a visit to India in October. He says Scotland is open for business. That's the latest from Radio News Hub. I'm Grace McIntosh.
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0: Heavy rain moves east across the UK overnight. Coastal gales continue in the west but will gradually ease. Rather mild with lows of 14 degrees Celsius.
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presenting a mixed bag, something for everyone, of the music that launched the 20th century and informed the music that we have listened to over the last 100 years. Music from some of the greatest musicians ever. Be my guest for music from those decades, from someone who was there for most of them.

0: melody. What good is music if it ain't possessing something sweet? Now it ain't the melody, and it ain't the music. There's something else that makes this tune complete. Yes, it don't mean a thing if it ain't got that swing.
1: At the turn of the 20th century in New Orleans, a new music was created. Improvised music. Jazz was born.

Welcome to the show, and a welcome there from the great man, Duke Ellington. Now, that piece was called Tiptoe Topic, which is quite a nice title, because today's show is slightly different. It's going to be a mixed bag, obviously, but I'm going to be playing quite a lot of what I'm going to call dance music. It's still swing, it's big band, it's all kind of things. Good piano music, you can dance to all kind of things. But there's a bit of a theme, but it's going to be a mixed bag, whatever happens. I'll explain why we're going to be talking about dance just a little later on. Let's just enjoy these couple of tracks first.

Well, Frank Sinatra there being flown to the moon, and then Bobby Darin with really one of his best ever tracks, Mack the Knife. It had been done before, of course, by Louis Armstrong and various people, but that was really really lively. You could dance that, couldn't you? So let's just throw a lady in, Ella Fitzgerald, and she's doing a wonderfully lively version of It Don't Mean a Thing If It Ain't Got That Swing. A Duke Ellington composition, of course.

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We've got to have some Charlie Parker. So one piece of Charlie Parker, and then we'll get on with our theme. So would you believe this that's coming up? Charlie Parker with strings. I think it's absolutely magical. Oh, and then before we get on to the dance, it's coming. Don't worry. One more from the Duke.

There's the Duke with his full band and Ivy Anderson telling us that she got it bad and that ain't good, which was a Duke Ellington number, of course. He wrote that.

the great man himself, Louis Armstrong, and Mr. Saturday Night. Now, Saturday Night in the past was dance night. Whatever else you did, you went dancing. It was wonderful. But what we think of as dance is a fairly modern thing, really. Dancing didn't arrive in the Western world as we know it until the world changed when jazz arrived. Jazz, big band, swing. When jazz came, it was driven right around the world by the musicians, but also by the listeners who were actually dancing. They all wanted to dance to it. And it wasn't until about 1930s that people like Duke Ellington and Louis, of course, people wanted to listen as well. But first of all, it was all dance. This is the kind of thing they'd been dancing to.

Strutting with Some Barbecue by Louis Armstrong. But people were dancing to that. But dance as we know it, foxtrots, quick steps and so on, really arrived with Irene and Vernon Carter. Now these were a couple who were society dancers. They were white people and they liked to dance to glide across the ballroom. And it became incredibly popular. They did it as a sort of nightclub act. Incredibly popular. She said, you must never shake your shoulders, you must glide, which is more or less the opposite of what everyone was doing to jazz. But it did give a wonderful opportunity for the jazz musicians, because they could form big bands. You needed big bands in these big ballrooms. And people like Duke Ellington cashed in and produced some wonderful numbers that they danced to. Vernon and Irene Carter. Yes, Strictly Come Dancing owes a lot to them. They never get mentioned, but it was them. Here's a little bit of Duke in 1930. He was playing music for them to dance to, but he realised people were listening to it as well. And bags of improvisation

But round about then, along came a fella whose nickname was Mr. Bojangles, and he introduced dancing that we now think of as show dancing. It's everywhere we look on the television and film. Tap dancing, Charleston, whatever you can think of, leading on to modern dance, the soft shoe shuffle. But I'm going to let Sammy Davis Jr., who was, in his own way, a Mr. Bojangles, tell us all about it.

a selection of sort of dancey type things. Jitterbug, Lindy Hop, there's Flim Flam Flam, possibly a Quick Step, a Samba, who knows? Just a few bits that were going on from about 1930 to the early 60s. Dance music, driven by jazz, big band and swing. And now take your partners, please. Jitterbug, Lindy Hop, or just bopping.

0: Lucky Milliner there from way back in the 30s with Apollo Jump, named after the Apollo Dance Orchestra, the Dance Hall, of course. And here's Cab Calloway. Basically, everything that Cab Calloway did was geared towards dancing, even the lyrics. This is Jumping Jive.
1: Tiddly-ack-tiddly-ack-a-sacky, orang-tang-tiddly. Gonna tell you about the jumping jive. Jim, Jim, jump the jumping jive. 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

0: The jimmy jam, jumping jive makes you hep hep on the man as I. Going.
1: And here's Mr. Smooth himself, Glenn Miller. He wasn't immune to the attractions of getting people up out of the seats and dancing. This one you may not have heard before. From the 1940s, it's Caribbean Clipper.

0: And we've got a shout out here for a young lady called Becky, a charming young lady. She was a guest in our studio not long ago, and she is an expert dancer. She teaches dancing. And who knows, in our area we may have another dance studio doing tap dancing, Charleston, and lots of other dances that were available during the 30s. Big thank you to Becky for coming into the studio. Hope you're enjoying the show, so it's a shout out for Becky. But let's get on to the dance halls of New York.
1: There's several of them. I'll go through some of those shortly. But let's just get into the swing of dance music that was actually swinging. Next track's Jay McShann doing Sepia Bounce. And then Louis Jordan, Is You Is or Is You Ain't My Baby. Jay McShann brought so many of the great jazz musicians through in his band. I think he was a Kansas City man. But both of these tracks show what we mean by bopping.

0: Manchester City have been found guilty of all charges related to breaches of Premier League financial rules. An independent commission carried out the investigation, which involved 115 charges between 2009 and 2010 and 2017 and 2018. The clubs say they will appeal the decision. The Prime Minister says he will adjust the triple lock on pensions from 2030 to fund social care in England.
1: So this is the deal, a state pension that rises every year, no care charges, and a high-quality national care service to give peace of mind in later life. Conference, I am going to go out and argue for that.
0: And the Prince and Princess of Wales have paid a visit to the Leeds Rhinos ground to meet the players fundraising for former player Rob Burrow. Friends of the late rugby player have raised more than £10 million for MND charities in his memory. That's the latest from Radio News Hub. I'm Grace McIntosh.
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0: Heavy rain moves east across the UK overnight. Coastal gales continue in the west but will gradually ease. Rather mild with lows of 14 degrees Celsius.
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2: This

0: Manchester City have been found guilty of engaging in a scheme to inflate revenues and reduce costs by almost £1 billion over a nine-season period. It follows a four-year investigation. The club says they'll appeal the decision. Andy Burnham says the government will change the pension triple lock from 2030 to help fund adult social care in England.
1: We promised in our manifesto to keep the triple lock unchanged throughout this parliament. I will honour that promise. I will honour that promise.
0: That was the Prime Minister speaking at the Labour Party conference earlier, where he also announced plans to nationalise water companies. The body of a newborn baby has been discovered on a shoreline in North Wales. Searches are ongoing to try and trace the mother of the infant. And Madame Tussauds London has added a cloak to its wax figure of The Last of Us star Bella Ramsey. She'll appear in the upcoming series of The Celebrity Traitors. That's the latest from Radio News Hub. I'm Grace McIntosh.
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0: This evening and tonight, we'll see a band of rain sweep in from the west, heavy for many in the north. A windy and very mild night, lows of 14 degrees Celsius.
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4: 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Welcome along to me, Gary Curzon, here at your award-winning Leak Radio for another Indie Tuesday. 2.5 hours of indie and alternative music, old and new. As always, got some great stuff for you. Got some indie classics, got some deeper cuts, got some stuff you may not have heard or may have forgotten about, and we've also got some new music for you along the way as well. Now, I'm not live in the studio this week for once. I'm actually away this evening. So this show is pre-recorded. Doesn't mean the music won't be as good. It'll be just as good. So stick around and enjoy the show if you can. You can still send a message into the show and I will pick them up in the next day or two, and then I'll use them on next week's show if that's what you want to do. 07394 165 844 on the WhatsApp and text, studio@leakradio.co.uk on the email. If you're listening to us through the website, leakradio.co.uk, then there is a form function in the top left-hand corner you can use to send us a message, or you can find us, follow us, and message us on the social media platform of your choice, including our brand new Instagram channel, where you'll get updates on the shows coming up during that day. Right, let's get going, shall we? Shall we get some music on? Yeah, let's do that.

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1: That was Interpol with If You Really Love Nothing. They're out on tour with Block Party, doing a double header with Block Party in November. I'll be one of the two Manchester dates. Let's get the music going, shall we? This is Manic Street Preachers.

You heard Nothing But Thieves, Evolution, the first track taken from Stray Dogs, which is out on the 25th of September. Second single from the album to be released soon by Editors, this is The Rush.

taken from the yet-to-be-released album Surface, Echo and Sound. That is Editors with the Rush. From Out of Nothing by Embrace, this is Someday. 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

0: A 17-year-old boy has been arrested after an Audi A3 went into the River Wear in Sunderland, killing two teenage boys and a teenage girl this afternoon. Northumbria police say they received reports that a black Audi A3 had come off the road and entered the water at around 1:30 p.m. The 17-year-old arrested in connection with the incident is currently in hospital with non-serious injuries. Manchester City have been found guilty of all 115 charges related to breaches of Premier League financial rules. The club say they'll appeal the decision. The Prime Minister says he'll end the pensions triple lock from 2030 to help fund social care in England.
1: The state pension will continue to rise every year, at least by prices, or 2.5%.
0: Also, at the Labour Party conference, Housing Secretary Angela Rayner says she will give local leaders more powers to tackle homelessness. That's the latest from Radio News Hub. I'm Grace McIntosh.
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0: This evening and tonight, we'll see a band of rain sweep in from the west, heavy for many in the north. A windy and very mild night, lows of 14 degrees Celsius.
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And that was The Lilacs with What's the Worst That Can Happen. That's the latest single taken from the soon-to-be-released album Keeping Up With The Joneses. Next up, going to play a track by the band who opened up for The Cure. Look, this is the Slow Readers Club.

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1: That was Tom A. Smith with I Don't Blame You. 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

was Linkin Park with Emptiness Machine, and before that you heard James with Way Over Your Head. You're listening to me, Gary Curzon, here at your award-winning Leak Radio. This is Indie Tuesday, and once again, just to remind you, this is a pre-recorded show, same great music, still my voice, no technical errors. Next up, we have a band that I'm a big fan of. This is The National, Tropic Morning.

0: was Overpass, Weird Sandman, taken from the brilliant album Elsewhere and Always. And before that, you heard Play God by Sam Fender, taken from Hypersonic Missiles. You're listening to me, Gary Curzon, here at your award-winning Leak Radio on this pre-recorded Indie Tuesday. And next up, we'll have a little bit of Smashing Pumpkins, shall we? This is Tonight, Tonight. You're listening to me, Gary Curzon. This is Indie Tuesday.
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7: 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We pride ourselves on a highly personalised service, providing our clients with the peace of mind that all aspects of their
8: Three teenagers have died and a teenage boy has been arrested after a car entered the water in the River Wear in Sunderland. Police say four people were in the car at the time. A 17-year-old boy managed to reach safety and has now been arrested in connection with the incident. The body of a newborn baby has been discovered on a shoreline in North Wales near Bangor. Detective Sergeant Kelly Wynne is appealing to the public for more information.
9: We are concerned the baby's mother may not be in a position to reach out for support. So we are appealing directly to the mother, father and those who may have knowledge.
8: Manchester City have been found guilty of engaging in a scheme to inflate revenues and reduce costs by almost £1 billion over a 9-season period. The club says they'll appeal the decision. And the First Minister, John Swinney, will lead a trade mission during a visit to India in October. He says Scotland is open for business. That's the latest from Radio News Hub. I'm Grace McIntosh.
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0: This evening and tonight, we'll see a band of rain sweep in from the west, heavy for many in the north. A windy and very mild night, lows of 14 degrees Celsius.
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That was Here's the Thing by Fontaines DC, who are back with brand new music. They got a new single out and a new album announced also. I'll get the new single on for you next week, but that was taken from their breakthrough album, effectively, from a mainstream point of view, Romance. And before that, you heard local band Caymans, second album announced, and more details to follow on that a little bit nearer the time when some music is officially released and I'm allowed to

About time we went down the middle lane of classic indie, wasn't it? That was Panic by the Smiths, of course. And before that, you heard the best band on the planet right now, the K's, with the track taken from the first album. I Wonder If the World Knows. That was Heart on My Sleeve. Seen the K's many times now, but seen them twice in the last couple of months at Peace Hall in Halifax, probably my favourite outdoor venue, and also at Castlefield Bowl in Manchester.

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1: You heard the man. You're listening to Indie Tuesday with me, Gary Curzon, and that was Snow Patrol with Called Out in the Dark. Next up, Scottish-based Brontës. I met with Eva from the Brontës, and you can hear that back on our Listen Again page. This is from their debut album. 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
1: That was Thelma and Louise by the Brontes, taken from their debut album. 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Just take a look if you want and if you can. Said this before, two good things to come out of Reading. One is the M4, the other is the Amazons. If you've never seen the Amazons live, I really encourage you to do so. Such a great live band. This is from Future Dust. This is Mother.

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1: This

Little Monster by Roe Blood. You heard their brand new single, 10 Over 10, on last week's show. Probably play it again on next week's show, actually. New album out as well soon called Dead Company, and a tour to follow. Let's get a bit of Sherlock's on, shall we? This is In Your Hands.

Friday. Prices were exceptionally high again. Tour is now fully sold out, so I guess it's a supply and demand market, isn't it, really? So you want to go, you've got tickets, congrats, we managed to get some this time, we didn't last time around. Anyway, this is Noel Gallagher's High Flying Birds, Everybody's on the Road.

well, that's it. That's Indie Tuesday done for another week. Hope you've enjoyed this pre-recorded show. I'll be back live in the studio next week. 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I'm going to finish with a bit of Two Door Cinema Club. I'll see you next week.

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7: A 17-year-old boy has been arrested after a car went into the River Wear in Sunderland, killing two teenage boys and a teenage girl. Northumbria police said they received reports that a black Audi A3 had come off the road near Weymouth Bridge and entered the water at around 1:30 p.m. Manchester City have been found guilty of all charges related to breaches of Premier League financial rules. The club say they'll appeal the decision. Police are investigating after the body of a newborn baby was found along the Welsh shoreline. The baby was discovered in Bangor on Sunday. Fiona Sheroad is the local hospital's director of midwifery.
8: We recognise that the mother is likely to be extremely vulnerable. She may be fearful of seeking the support she needs through fear of identifying herself.
7: And Andy Burnham says the government will change the pension triple lock from 2030. It's to help fund adult social care in England. That's the latest from Radio News Hub. I'm Grace McIntosh.
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0: Rain will move east in the morning, clearing by the afternoon. Sunny spells and heavy showers follow in the west. A windy day, highs of 23 degrees Celsius.
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working hard. Yeah, right, picture that with a Kodak. 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

0: Three teenagers have died and a teenage boy has been arrested after a car entered the water in the River Wear in Sunderland. Police say four people were in the car at the time. Manchester City have been found guilty after engaging in a scheme to inflate revenues and reduce costs by almost £1 billion over a nine-season period. The club says they'll appeal the decision. The body of a newborn baby has been discovered on a shoreline in Bangor. Detective Sergeant Kelly Wynne is appealing to the public for more information.
1: We are concerned the baby's mother may not be in a position to reach out for support. So we are appealing directly to the mother, father, and those who may have knowledge, such as friends, family, neighbours or colleagues.
0: And New Scotland boss Sebastian Pocognoli endured a demoralising Hampton debut as his 10-man side were dismantled 3-0 by Switzerland in the Nations League. That's the latest from Radio News Hub. I'm Grace McIntosh.
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0: Rain will move east in the morning, clearing by the afternoon. Sunny spells and heavy showers follow in the west. A windy day, highs of 23 degrees Celsius.
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It's hard to say that I'd rather stay awake when I'm asleep, because my dreams are bursting at the seams.

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0: Three teenagers have died and a teenage boy has been arrested after a car entered the water in the River Wear in Sunderland. Police say four people were in the car at the time. Manchester City have been found guilty after engaging in a scheme to inflate revenues and reduce costs by almost £1 billion over a nine-season period. The club says they'll appeal the decision. The body of a newborn baby has been discovered on a shoreline in Bangor. Detective Sergeant Kelly Wynne is appealing to the public for more information.
1: We are concerned the baby's mother may not be in a position to reach out for support. So we are appealing directly to the mother, father and those who may have knowledge, such as friends, family, neighbours or colleagues.
0: And New Scotland boss Sebastian Pocognoli endured a demoralising Hampton debut as his 10-man side were dismantled 3-0 by Switzerland in the Nations League. That's the latest from Radio News Hub. I'm Grace McIntosh.
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0: Rain will move east in the morning, clearing by the afternoon. Sunny spells and heavy showers follow in the west. A windy day, highs of 23 degrees Celsius.
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0: say three teenagers have died and a teenage boy has been arrested after a car entered the water in the River Wear in Sunderland. An emergency service response was launched around 1:30 on Tuesday afternoon. Manchester City have been found guilty of all charges related to breach of Premier League financial rules. Matthew Dudley has more.
1: From the 2009-10 season to the 2017-18 season, we now know that Manchester City had overstated their income by over £800 million. This was using a system called Project Longbow. It was a plan to reduce running costs and boost revenues, with many legitimate attempts to do so. However, the Fordham Agreement was not one of them. That saw funds being paid into the club, with the source of the money unknown, allowing Man City to remove operating expenses.
0: Manchester City say they'll appeal the decision. US President Donald Trump said he's disappointed that British police have released five men on bail who've been arrested in connection with a suspected terror plot near an RAF base. In the Nations League, England beat Czechia 2-0, but Scotland were beaten 3-0 at home by Switzerland. That's the latest from Radio News Hub. I'm Jules Eastbridge.
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0: Band of rain will move northwards across the UK throughout this morning. Some of the showers could be rather heavy at times. Temperatures ranging from 16 degrees Celsius in the north to 23 degrees Celsius in the south.
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